Three Little Words, as interpreted by saxophonist Branford Marsalis and the late great bassist, or as I refer to him as one of the grandfathers of slap double bass, Milt Judge Hinton. Avery Sharp on Jazz a la Mode on NEPM. I was fortunate enough in 1993 in Bern, Switzerland, to be on a live TV show with the Dizzy Gillespie All-Stars with trumpeters Harry Sweets Edison, Freddie Hubbard, John Faddis, Roy Hargrove, and saxophonists James Moody and Jackie McLean, and pianist Hank Jones with drummer Billy Hart, and myself on bass, and Slide Hampton on trombone, and the musical director of the group. Milt Hinton was the host, and later after the concert TV show, I got Milt to show me the technique he was using to get the slap on the double bass. It was invaluable. Tonight we have a few double birthday shout-outs to six great bass players still hitting on the scene today: Dave Holland, Curtis Lundy, Henry Skipper Franklin, Robert Hurst, Steve Swallow, and Eddie Gomez. Later in this evening program, we will also hear recent releases from saxophonist Azar Lawrence, trumpeter Elliot Kane, and pianist Donald Vega. Let's get things going with birthday shout-outs to the great bassist Dave Holland with his tune Pass It On, then another birthday shout-out to the great bassist Curtis Lundy with his tune Snake Eyes. I have an interesting story concerning Curtis Lundy, which I will share later, and we will end the set with a recent release from saxophonist Dennis Mitchell Tree with the tune Far Left.

Avery Sharp on Jazz Ala Mode on NEPM. That was the tune Far Left, a recent release from saxophonist Dennis Mitcheltree on the Dengor record label, a release titled Seeing Red. Before that was the tune Snake Eyes from bassist Curtis Lundy. Yesterday was also the great bassist's birthday, born in 1953 in Miami, Florida. I first met Curtis Lundy in February 1980 on the first night I played with Art Blakey and the Jazz Messengers at McKell's, a jazz club on Columbus Avenue and 97th in Manhattan. I had just joined Art Blakey and the Jazz Messenger, and Curtis was there to show me the Jazz Messenger book. He played some of the tunes, then I played some. He was a big help in my learning the Jazz Messenger book so fast, and he became my big brother on bass, showing me the ropes of New York City. At the time, he was with Betty Carter's group, so later that night, the next night we were playing, she came by to see Art and the Messengers and sat in with Curtis Lundy, Art Blakey, and Mulgrew Miller was her piano player at the time, and that was the first time I met Mulgrew. It was really a great night of me learning the Jazz Messenger book and meeting Betty Carter and Mulgrew Miller, and always grateful to Curtis for taking me under his wing and showing me what was needed to survive in New York. And we began with the tune Pass It On by bassist Dave Holland from a 2008 Dare to Emacy Records release, also titled Pass It On. Yesterday was the great bassist's 80th birthday, born in Wolverhampton, Stratfordshire, England. 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

Just one of those things, as interpreted by vocalist violinist Emmeline, a new release on Curly Q Records titled Sinatra, My Sweetheart. This particular cut also featured the bassist vocalist Ben Williams on vocals. Before that was the tune Theme of JoJo from bassist Henry Skipper Franklin from a 1972 black jazz record label release titled The Skipper. Yesterday, bassist Henry Skipper Franklin celebrated his 86th birthday. Henry Franklin was born in Los Angeles, California in 1940 and is still on the scene. We began with the great bassist Eddie Gomez and the tune Caprice from his 1976 Trio Records recording titled Downstretch. Sunday, October 4th will be Eddie Gomez's 82nd birthday. He was born in Santurce, Puerto Rico, and came to prominence in 1966, playing and recording for 11 years with the great pianist Bill Evans and his trio. 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

Fuller Love. The Bobby Watson tune, as interpreted by drummer Matt Wilson from his recent release titled Love is the Whole Thing, We Are Only Pieces. Before that was the tune Bite Your Grandmother from bassist Steve Swallow from his 1994 ECM Records release titled Real Book. Sunday will be the great bassist Steve Swallow's 86th birthday. And we began with bassist Robert Hurst with his tune Detroit Day from his 2017 Dot Times Records release titled Black Currant Jam. Sunday, October 4th, will be Robert Hurst's 62nd birthday. He was born in Detroit, Michigan, 1964. 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

Into the Unknown, a recent release from pianist Donald Vega on the Imaginary Records, The Side Door, titled Play It Forward. Before that was the McCoy Tyner tune Atlantis, as interpreted by saxophonist Azar Lawrence from a new release on Trezor Records titled Turn the Music Up. And we began with the tune Mystical Blues, a new release from the great Jamaican-born pianist Monty Alexander. The new release is on the Pee Wee record label, a release titled A Jamaican in Paris. Avery Sharp on Jazz a la Mode on NEPM. 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

Avery Sharp on Jazz A La Mode on NEPM. Some of you may have recognized that was the Average White Band tune Pick Up the Pieces, as interpreted by drummer Jerry Gibbs from a 2014 Wayland City Sounds record release titled We're Back, with Jerry Gibbs on drums, Ron Carter bass, and Kenny Barron on piano. Before that was Blue Reflection, a new release from trumpeter Elliot Kane. And we began with the great vocalist Leon Thomas with his tune Echoes from a 1969 Flying Dutchman records recording titled Spirits Known and Unknown.

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0: Music is my life, brother. Music feed me. And music put me out of any problem. Every time I have a hard time in my life, the only thing that gives me peace, tranquility, is sit down in the piano, close my eyes, and just play.
1: Welcome to Jazz Night in America. I'm Christian McBride. The Cuban pianist Omar Sosa is a man of paradox. If you go to his page on a music streaming service, you'll find his most popular songs are controlled, contemplative. They almost have a new age kind of vibe. This could reflect Omar's deep spiritual life. On the other hand, Omar, he likes a rambunctious party, spontaneous musical celebrations.
0: Figure out a way to generate some energy together.
1: He's a capital I improviser. Try putting some sheet music in front of him. He'll likely shoo it away.
0: I don't play bebop. I don't play straight ahead. I basically don't even know any standards. But I say I'm a jazz musician because of the philosophy of jazz. Jazz is freedom.
1: On a special night, he might jump on the piano, literally, and play with his feet.
0: The energy we receive is going to tell us what is the next step.
1: Omar lives in this magical place of dynamic opposites, bounded together under one spiritual tradition that comes from Cuba called Santería. This is Omar's world.
0: I received the message from my spirit and my ancestors in light, and the only thing I do is translate this.
1: Let's start this program by letting Alegua in. We'll explain what that means later. This is Alegua in the room.

0: Yes, that's Omar Sosa playing outside, inside, and all around the piano with Gustavo Ovais, percussion. From Omar's recording, Ayaguna, recorded live at Motion Blue in Yokohama, Japan. Omar Sosa's name doesn't come up much compared to other contemporary jazz pianists. That's because his career path was never a straight one, or one that could be easily categorized.
1: They categorize you, they put in a box, you are a Latin jazz musician.
0: Or he's a Cuban piano player.
1: Yeah, I'm a Cuban piano player, and in the same time, I'm a percussion player who loves to play piano.
0: Omar's career can be divided into two distinct halves, before and after moving to America. When he decided to move to San Francisco, he was already 30 years old. His music career was going pretty well. His personal life, you could say, even better. He was living with his wife in the Mediterranean on a Spanish island.
1: I remember I was in the house in Mallorca. We would rent a good house. What I did was stay in Mallorca. But I got this idea in my mind, I want to go to America to record. Kind of bothering me.
0: Omar's desire to come to America, it was overwhelming.
1: This is what I was thinking every second, to record my record. Man, I applied for a visa, and I forget I was applying for the visa. And one day, we got a note who say, your visa is approved, but you have only 2 days to enter in America. If not, your visa expire. And I said, we have 2 days. I said, okay, I'm ready. We buy the ticket, and I arrive to America, to San Francisco. No English. My English is still bad. Now what's gonna happen?
2: I put a Musicians Wanted ad in SF Weekly.
0: That's Scott Price. He's the man responsible for the ad.
2: Looking for some Latin jazz cats for my tenor saxophone friend Steve Deutsch. The day that hit, Omar and his then second wife got off a plane and called me. We invited Omar to come over near Lake Merritt in Oakland, and he did, all by himself. And he sat down at the piano, and Steve and I were like, wow.
0: This is close to what it sounded like. This is Angustia with Tumbao.

0: Acustia with Tumbao from Omar Omar, solo piano from 1996, recorded in Scott Price's living room. To say Omar made an impression, well, that would be an understatement.
1: What alien has just appeared here? Steve and I were both stunned. Omar didn't speak a word of English. I didn't speak a word of Spanish, nor did my friend Steve. But this was the very first thing Omar did when he got off the plane. And he agreed to some local gigs with Omar on piano. Omar said, sure, I'll play with you. Omar recorded on Steve's album, and it was a remarkable thing.
0: This day also marked a new beginning for Scott, one that would change his life forever.
1: I was able to invest in Omar's career, just focus on his music and nothing else.
0: Scott became Omar's manager and record producer right there on the spot. Now dig that. Omar found a new gig, a new band, a manager, a record producer who sets up Omar's label. He found this guy on his first day in America. Now remember, recording was his dream. Now that's a good omen if I've ever heard one.
1: There's no contracts, there's no lawyers. His entire being is wired to his intuition. It's been a 28-year adventure, still going strong.
0: You could say that Omar hit the jackpot. However, he might tell you there's something more cosmic at play.
2: When something needs to happen to you, this will happen. Because we are all connected in one way or another.
0: Let's hear some more music.

0: Harit from Omar Sosa's album Suba. Omar Sosa piano, Sekou Keita, kora and vocals, Gustavo Ovais, percussion. In just a moment, it's music and the cosmos. Omar's uncle has a dream, a vision. It would change the pianist's life forever. When Jazz Night in America returns, I'm Christian McBride.
1: 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The John D. and Catherine T. MacArthur Foundation, supporting creative people and effective institutions committed to building a more just, verdant, and peaceful world. 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And the estate of Joan B. Kroc, whose request serves as an enduring investment in the future of public radio and seeks to help NPR produce programming that meets the highest standard of public service in journalism and cultural expression. 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
3: Welcome back to Jazz Night in America. I'm Christian McBride. Omar Sosa's early life in Cuba had some charm, but not like you would think. He grew up in a middle-class home in the late 60s and 70s. His mother was a telex operator. His father, a school administrator.
4: My main instrument was a classical percussion.
3: His parents recognized his musical talent, sending Omar to a top music conservatory in Havana. But there was no jazz, no rock, not even Cuban folkloric music. That music was prohibited, only classical music, and lots of it. Omar didn't even get to choose the instrument he played.
4: Even today in Cuba, we have a lot of problems with instrument. And I remember I was telling my teacher, oh, I would like to play marimba and vibraphone and xylophone. How we can do some opposition in the symphony and actually in the opera. And my teacher told me, Omar, I'm sorry, but you're going to have a hard time because I'm the guy who played there and it's only one chair. So you need to wait until I die for you to be there. And I say, okay, if my teacher told me this, nothing I can do. I need to figure out a way to play music.
3: So he chose the piano. He felt a strong connection to it, but calling himself a pianist didn't seem quite right.
4: I'm a percussion player who loves to play piano.
3: This idea is also branded in the title of a new documentary film, Omar Sosa's 88 Well-Tuned Drums.
4: The funny thing here is I never studied piano.
5: Percussion, primarily, yeah. Right?
3: The film shows Omar's life after graduating. His prospects of becoming a musician in Cuba were dim at best.
6: At the request of the Angolan president, Fidel sent 36,000 troops
3: to make ends meet. Omar joined the Cuban military, but then found himself in the middle of a proxy war with the United States. When he was brought to Angola to perform for the troops, he remembers being caught in the middle of a gunfight.
4: We listened, but it was normal in the war. It was for us.
3: Things got so bad in Cuba, he described living on the streets, hungry, and too prideful to come home to his parents. Omar was left with no choice but to find opportunities elsewhere. However, he did have one life experience near where he grew up, which he would take with him forever.
4: It was in my 20s, maybe 23, 24, I was in Havana. My uncle in the other side of the island, he got a dream, vision, and he was saying, I need Omar to go to this address.
3: His uncle gave Omar no information about this specific address. He didn't know the residents or the people that lived there. Yet he insisted Omar must go there.
4: He don't even know what's gonna happen. He just told me, go to this address. The house I supposed to go was three blocks from where I was living that time.
3: Omar followed his uncle's orders, even though it sounded odd.
4: I went, crazy place.
7: The building looked like kind of war-torn, blown-out cement building with kind of an open air, you know, from five floors up because the wall wasn't there.
3: Omar's manager, Scott Price.
7: There was no toilet. The conditions, it was abject poverty.
4: I went up first floor and I knocked the door. When somebody opened the door, he was a big man, huge, big. He was dressing really poor, you know, basically no shoes. But his energy, his vibe, his presence, I say, well, you know, I come here because my uncle has got a dream. I don't know. He told me, Jess, I was waiting for you.
3: This is Moradia de Babalao, House of the Priest.

0: That was Maradia de Babalao, House of the High Priest. This was where Omar stood in front of this big stranger.
1: I was waiting for you.
0: Meet Omar's new godfather, his padrino in Santeria, who was expecting his arrival.
1: I was in shock. My uncle, mi tío, how we know this was the person? He met my godfather years later. We went to his little room. He was living there. And he told me, okay, sit down there. He started to read about July, you know, his religion war. I don't come from a really religion family. For me, it was impressive. Because, you know, I was for a family with no tradition in that kind of Afro-Cuban tradition. I basically never talk about this. I can describe this without, I don't say too much. They read what the Orisha says. The present, past, and future. I know how I'm going to die, brother.

0: that connection with the ancestor of the Supreme Force, or whatever you want to call that energy. Few months later, I got the first initiation. He told me, you have a mission. And that time, I don't have a clue what was the mission. He told me, you need to be a voice of the African tradition through your music and your art. A week later, I started to connect with African sounds in the world.
1: This is Rojo Chango from Omar Sosa's recording, Sentir.

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1: Rojo Chango by Omar Sosa.

Jazz Night in America returns, Omar has a date with destiny. He gets scouted out by one of the world's greatest living composers. I'm Christian McBride.

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2: Around the year 2002, the Cuban pianist Omar Sosa settled into his new life in the United States. His discography steadily growing. He was a local treasure in the Bay Area, but outside of the Bay, he was still unknown. However, his arrow was pointing up. He landed a huge gig, a Rockefeller grant, to compose a work at San Francisco's Yerba Buena Center for the Arts. Scott Price.
3: Omar was commissioned to write a work in three movements for a full symphony orchestra. First time he had ever been asked to do that, first time he ever thought about doing that, first time that he ever did it.
2: He performed his original work called From Our Mother.

0: then, something truly remarkable happened.
1: Unbeknownst to us, John Adams' son was at the show and had raved to his father about it.
0: John Adams is a giant in modern classical music, one of the heaviest cats around. He was secretly checking out Omar's music behind the scenes.
1: I got a call directly from John Adams out of the blue.
2: He told my manager, well, I have the commission to curate the opening of a Sanke Hall in the Carnegie Hall. And I want Omar open that venue, Sanke Hall in the Carnegie Hall. And I told Scott, are you sure? Yeah, maybe he make a mistake. Maybe he got a wrong number.
1: I was just completely flabbergasted because, yeah, for me, John Adams was this kind of mythical figure.
2: This guy's a genius. The way he writes music is so perfect. What he found in me.
1: John Adams was struck by Omar's harmonic sense and the freedom with which he approached his harmonic creations.
2: I said, wow, if this man say this, wow, I cannot have better compliment.
0: It was the evening of September 12th, 2003, the opening of Sanke Hall. Omar arrived at the theater.
2: We call in Cuba like a countryman arrived to the big city. It's like a kid in the candy store. I remember to have like 20 pianos, 20 piano chairs. What I remember, I tried to pick up one and say, I'm sorry, this is not possible because this is a chair belong to some piano, some musician. And I said, wow.
0: It felt like a cultural moment. The state-of-the-art concert hall was sold out. John Adams opened with the first set, then it was Omar's turn.
1: The vast majority of the audience had no clue what was about to approach them.
0: Omar came to the stage in his typical Santeria attire, all white, loose-fitting linens, an African-style head wrap, and a red and black scarf. He carried a lit candle and set it on the Steinway D.
1: The production staff at Carnegie Hall watched in horror as Omar, you know, sat down at the piano with his candle because, yeah, the fire code, the fire marshals.
0: Nothing to worry about. Omar's done this before. He snapped his scarf twice on each side of the piano.
2: Red and black, they are Elegua.
1: Elegua is one of the principal deities in the Yoruba pantheon. And he's a child trickster god.
2: Whatever you do, any ceremony, you need to feed him before, for him to open the road, to open the path. I let him know we are here to receive the message.
0: What occurred that night at Carnegie was one for the ages. What you're hearing now, this is not the live recording from Carnegie. That would have been too perfect. It's another Omar recording with roughly the same band around the same time.
1: The band was on fire. Omar jumped up at one point and played a couple of beats with his foot, you know, standing on the piano bench.
2: Brother, this is what I tell you. Sometimes when you are in a certain dimension, you cannot relate what happened.

0: was on trance, if we was on trance, all of us, the power and the level of spirituality, it kind of get all a carry. Everybody.
1: The funny thing is, Omar barely remembers any of it. For those in the audience, it was impossible to forget.
2: Suddenly, Omar was a thing. He had been featured in this huge photo in the New York Times, standing, you know, on the keyboard at Carnegie Hall. You couldn't dream anything more sensational. and we got it.
0: You know what? This is the moment I love the most in my life. Yet when things like this happen, I feel my spirits and my ancestors, and the spirits are there.
1: Yes, this is Omar's world. But now the world knew Omar too.
3: Or is it an illusion?
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0: Medley of Alegua and Dime Un Tiempo, live in Bremen 2000. Omar Sosa, piano, percussion, and vocals. Sheldon Brown reeds. Jeff Brennan on bass. Gustavo Ovalles, percussion, and Elliot Cave on drums. Jazz Night in America is a production of WBGO Studios and NPR Music. This week's episode was written and produced by Simon Rentner with help from Sarah Gilletti and Trevor Smith.
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in flight. Welcome aboard. Stan the Man navigating us through some really great music. 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

vocalist Holly Cole from a 2003 recording, Shade and Midnight Sun. And that album took off with Amma Jamal at the piano from November 6, 2000. Live recording celebrating his 70th birthday in Paris at the Olympia Theater. And he's there with George Coleman.

young pianist Joey Alexander off his latest Celestial Keeper, a top jazz recording in the country this week for the second week in a row. And we heard his composition, Aversion, featuring alto saxophonist Jaleel Shaw with Chris Fun on the bass, Jonathan Barber on the drums. And we opened up that set with a brand new release from vibraphonist Stefan Harris and his band Blackout off their latest release, Legacy Dances. And it's dedicated to the late Reed Man, Casey Benjamin, who is featured there on various Reed instruments, including alto sax, Christian Sands piano, Desron Douglas bass, Terrion Gully on the drums, and the track, Echoes of the Lion. It's the night owl, musically soaring through the night sky, only from the jazz station WETFLP, South Bend, Indiana, and on the World Wide Web at jazzradio.wetf.org.

Pianist Emmett Cohen fit his latest release, Universal Truth, with that all-star cast, Jeremy Pelt at the trumpet, Ron Carter bass, and Joe Farnsworth on the drums. The Jimmy Heath tune, Gingerbread Boy. And we opened up that set with a new group, new to me anyway, Planet Flippo. And they're led by pianist Dave Flippo, with Dan Hessler on the flute, Don DeSanto bass, Heath Chappelle on drums. And the title of the release is Four Chefs, I guess because they cook. And the track we heard was a Dave Flippo composition, Cool Front. The night owl is approaching our destination. Fasten your seatbelts.

thoughts from the latest directions and expressions. La Suite to Kilimanjaro, Miles Davis. Eliana Elias off her latest Al Vivo, and we heard a Bahia Melody medley. And just before that, Gabriel Cavazza from her latest Diabola, Prisoner of Love, started the set with young saxophonist Justin Pierce with his version of Miles Davis or Blues off his latest Sway. The Night Owl has landed. We thank you for joining us on board, and we hope you had an enjoyable flight. 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

everybody. Welcome to Collector's Choice. I'm your host, Mike Finnerty. We just heard from Artie Shaw and his orchestra with the lovely voice of Helen Forrest singing Day In, Day Out. And here's that same band, organization, outfit, whatever. And they're going to do All the Things You Are.

That was Super Sax playing A Night in Tunisia. Before that, Charlie Parker and Dizzy Gillespie and Bud Powell, Max Roach and Charlie Mingus played their version of Night in Tunisia live at Massey Hall. Before that, that same band did All the Things You Are live at Massey Hall. And before that, Artie Shaw and his orchestra did All the Things You Are. And here is Anita O'Day. And she's going to sing a very, very nice tune. This is No Mood at

That was Joe Williams with the Red Saunders Orchestra singing Mistreatin' Woman Blues. Before that, Joe Williams with the Count Basie Orchestra singing No Mood At All. Before that, Anita O'Day sang No Mood At All. And here's Jack McDuff with Red Holloway and George Benson and Joe Dukes and a cast of thousands, ha ha. And they're going to do a tune called Rock Candy.

The front room is proud to present America's most exciting jazz organist, Brother Jack McDuff.

Well, thank you very much, ladies and gentlemen. That was a little ditty we call Rock Candy. We hope you dug it.

Jack McDuff with Red Holloway and George Benson and Joe Dukes and a cast of thousands doing the Horace Silver tune Opus de Funk. Before that, Jack McDuff did Rock Candy. And we are going to conclude this first set of today's Collector's Choice with Jimmy Witherspoon. And he's going to sing Barfly Blues. It goes out to all my friends at Bear Hands Brewery up in Granger. And you are tuned to WETF, your source for jazz, in South Bend, Indiana, 105.7 on your FM dial. 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

We started off our second set of today's Collector's Choice with Chicago and Gene Ammons playing Exactly Like You. And we're going to continue with some more Gene Ammons. This is Gene Ammons playing the old standard Back in Your Own Backyard.

Sassy Sarah Vaughan singing You're Not the Kind of a Guy for a Gal Like Me. Before that, Chicago and Gene Ammons played You're Not the Kind of a Girl for a Guy Like Me. Same tune. Before that, Gene Ammons along with Hampton Hawes and Bob Cranshaw and Kenny Clark playing Yardbird Suite live at Montreux. And before that, Gene Ammons did Easy to Love. And before that, Jug did Back in Your Own Backyard. You are tuned to 105.7 WETF in South Bend, Indiana. And here's Sassy Sarah again. And she's going to sing The Midnight Sun Will Never Set.

Sarah Vaughan singing the Toots Dillman tune Bluesette. Before that, she sang The Midnight Sun Will Never Set. And here's Lady Day, Billie Holiday. She's going to sing Autumn in New York.

in New York. Why does it seem so inviting? Autumn in New York, it spells the thrill of first nighting. Glittering crowds and shimmering clouds.

0: the immortal Louis Armstrong performing Strutting with Some Barbecue, dedicated to all my friends at Dean's Barbecue up in Granger. And before that, Ella Fitzgerald and Louis Armstrong performed Autumn in New York. And before that, Billie Holiday sang that same tune. And we are going to conclude this second set of today's Collector's Choice with Louis Armstrong and his All-Stars. And they're going to perform Rose Room. And you are tuned to 105.7 FM WETF in South Bend, Indiana. Who's your jazz daddy? Mike Finnerty, the Phantom of the Opera. Bopra, that's who. Playing all the jazz here for you. We want us to remind you that we are streaming 24 hours a day, 7 days a week from Jazz Radio, WETF.org, where you can access our programming, even if you are not in our listening area. 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And anyway, here is Louis Armstrong and his All-Stars doing Rose Room, and we'll see you at the top of the hour.
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Orton, and Kenny Drew, and Niels Henning Ørsted Peterson, and Tootie Heath playing Come Rain or Come Shine. And here's Dexter with Bobby Timmons and Victor Gaskin and Percy Bryce. And they're going to do Broadway.

Dexter Gordon playing Broadway live at the Left Bank in Baltimore. And here's B.B. King, and he's going to move to the outskirts of town.

myself, recorded it some years with the Count, some years ago rather, and I'll give you my conception again of Chicago, going to Chicago.

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You can hear all the women holler.

Eddie Cleanhead Vincent, along with the Jay McShane Orchestra, playing the Cleanhead Blues. Before that, Benny Goodman Mr. 5x5 himself, Jimmy Rushing, going to Chicago. Before that, Mr. 5x5 doing How Long Blues. Before that, B.B. King sang the How Long Blues. And before that, I'm going to move to the outskirts of town. And we are going to conclude today's Collector's Choice with John Coltrane, along with McCoy Tyner, Jimmy Garrison, and Elvin Jones. He's going to play his composition, Equinox, very, very seasonably appropriate. And you are tuned to your source for jazz, WETF 105.7 in South Bend, Indiana. Yours very truly, Mike Finnerty, the Phantom of the Bopera, having a great time playing all the jazz here for you. We want to remind you that we are streaming 24 hours a day, 7 days a week from jazzradiowetf.org, where you can access our station if you do not live in our listening area. 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We thank you very much. And here's John Coltrane performing Equinox, and we will see you later on. So long, everybody.

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Gabor Bola on tenor and soprano saxophone, and his quartet with Robert Licatos piano, Daniel Frank bass, Billy Drummond on drums, with the Billy Strayhorn composition, Chelsea Bridge, from the disc On the Move. Thank you for joining me. You with D. Alexander. Happy to be here with you to share some great music. I hope you're looking forward to it. I know that I am. So sit back, relax, and let's take this journey together. This is Jazz.

Charles Lloyd on tenor, Bill Frisell guitar, Thomas Morgan bass, and they are the Chapel Trio. We heard the composition Song My Lady Sings, written by Charles Lloyd. Before that, we heard from Jimmy Scott from the recording Very Truly Yours with a Gershwin composition, The Show Goes On, and isn't that the truth? Let's continue with the music with Florian Heffner Trio from Desert Bloom. Let's take a listen to the composition, It's All Part of the Plan.

0: one of the great storytellers, Mr. Freddie Cole from Love Makes the Changes. Do you know why? And you've heard it right here with me, Dee Alexander, and this is Jazz.
1: Hi, I'm Gloria Krolak, host of Morning Glory. 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

on bass clarinet, that's Mr. David Murray and the Black Saint Quartet from the recording Sacred Ground with his composition Banished, along with Lafayette Gilchrist piano, Ray Drummond bass, Andrew Sorrell on drums. And before that, we heard from drummer extraordinaire Miss Terry Lynn Carrington plus Social Science from the recording Waiting Game with the voice of Miss Debo Ray. And before that, another phenomenal drummer, Miss Galen McKinney, from her recording Zoot Suit Funk with Peaceful Place. Here's Danny Grissett from Remembrance, Detour Ahead.

It's Dexter Gordon from Ballads with Ernie's Tune. Kenny Drew piano, Paul Chambers bass, Philly Joe Jones drums. Thank you so much for joining me. You're with D. Alexander, and this is Jazz.

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long, tall Dexter Gordon from Ballads. Guess I'll hang my tears out to dry with Sonny Clark piano, Butch Warren bass, Billy Higgins drums, and of course Dexter Gordon on tenor. Thank you for joining me. You're with Dee Alexander. Happy to be here with you. I hope that you are well and feeling fantastic. I certainly am. Looking forward to sharing this music with you during this hour. I appreciate you tuning in as we take this journey together. So I have classics as well as new music coming up just for you. So stay with me. This is Jay.

of Maiden Voyage. Let's continue with Kahil El-Zabar and his Spirit Groove. Let's take a listen to Train in Mind with David Murray on tenor, Emma Dayhoff bass, Justin Dillard piano, and Kahil El-Zabar on multi-percussion and voice.

0: Heart and Soul with a Modern Jazz Quartet. And you heard it right here with me, Dee Alexander. 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
1: 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This is Lori Williams, your jazz songbird, coming to you from Atlanta, Georgia. WETF has afforded me the platform to curate a wonderful show from my collection that just keeps growing and growing. 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

Listeners to jazz on WETF know that improvised music can often get pretty wild and frenzied and exuberant. This is Rob Hoff inviting you to bring your week to a smooth landing with some ballads and after-hours cool-down music. Nocturne is heard Sundays at 11 p.m. on WETF-LP, the jazz station in South Bend, Indiana, and heard around the world at jazzradiowetf.org.

pianist composer Rini Roseness from her Smoke Sessions recording Kinds of Love, and she's supported by Chris Potter on tenor, Christian McBride bass, Carl Allen drums, Rogerio Boccato on percussion. We heard her composition, Swoop. Before that, we heard a wonderful rendition of Skylark by none other than George Benson, guitarist, vocalist extraordinaire, from the recording Big Boss Band. And let's continue now with Count Basie and his orchestra, April in Paris.

Bobby West on piano from Leimert Park After Dark, his rendition of Lullaby of the Leaves. Before that, Ella Fitzgerald swinging lightly with Little Jazz. And you've heard it right here with me, Dee Alexander. And this is Jazz.

This is Dee Alexander reminding you that you are listening to WETF LP in South Bend, Indiana. 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

Jean-Luc Ponty on violin from his recording, and also the title of this particular song, Chakola, incorporating wonderful musicians from Bamako, Mali. Thank you for joining me. You're with D. Alexander. This is Jazz.

The lady, Miriam Makeba, from her recording Homeland, we heard Amalia. And before that, we heard from John Coltrane from Ole Coltrane with Dahomey Dance. And he's accompanied by Freddie Hubbard on trumpet, Eric Dolphy on alto, McCoy Tyner piano, Reggie Workman, and Art Davis on bass. He used two bass players on this recording, along with Elvin Jones on drums. We heard Dahomey Dance. Started things off with Mr. Becky Mseleku from Celebration, the composition The Messenger, his dedication to Bud Powell. Let's continue with Randy Weston from The Spirits of Our Ancestors with African Sunrise.

0: Randy Weston from Spirit of Our Ancestors with African Sunrise, arranged by the great trombonist Miss Melba Liston. Also in tow, Alex Blake on bass, Big Black on percussion, guest artist Dizzy Gillespie on trumpet, Billy Harper tenor, Talib Kibwe, also known as TK Blue, as the director on flute and alto saxophone, along with Idris Muhammad on drums, and Alex Blake, I believe I mentioned earlier, on bass. Benny Powell on trombone as well, with Dewey Redman on saxophone. A great lineup of musicians on this recording. And you heard it right here with me, Dee Alexander, and this is Jazz.
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That was Spirit Ensemble from Ancestral Callings with a composition entitled Serengeti. Before that, we heard from Hugh Masekela from his recording entitled Hope. We heard the composition Abangoma, which also translates to The Healers. Started things off with composer and pianist Induduzo Makathini from In the Spirit of Intu, and we heard the composition Intu, celebrating a little taste of Africa, African music by phenomenal African artists. Coming up, Somi from her recording Zinzele, the reimagination of Miriam Makeba. We're going to listen to a song entitled Unhome.

ahí voy, ahí voy, ahí voy, ahí voy, ahí voy, ahí voy, ahí voy.

The title track from his recording, Morning Sun, that's Mr. Munyango Jackson, percussionist, composer, arranger, producer, author, and four-time Grammy Award winner. And playing for the likes of Stevie Wonder. He's been playing with Stevie for some time. I recall seeing him in a performance with Diane Reeves as well. So we heard his recording, Morning Sun. Now he's taking the seat as a leader. And it is a beautiful recording. You must check it out. Thank you so much for joining me. You're with D. Alexander. Had a great time sharing this music with you. Please don't forget to share it with your children. I hope that you are well. And please, if you like to reach out to us, you may do so by emailing us at jazznetwork@wfmt.com. Look forward to hearing from you. Live every minute. Put yourself in it, because this is your life. And this is jazz.

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Doug Karn on organ from his recording Free For All with his West Coast Organ Band. Howard Wiley, tenor. Dr. Teodos Avery, also on tenor, and Desron Claiborne, drums. We heard the composition, Spiritual Sunrise, Spiritual Sunset. Thank you for joining me. You're with D. Alexander. This is Jazz.

A gentleman well into his 90s, still making music and making so many people happy around the city of Chicago. I'm talking about our own George Freeman from his recording Everybody Say Yeah on Southport Records. We heard his composition, A Mother's Love, and he is just as spry as he wants to be and a sense of humor that you just cannot match with any other individual. Take it from me, I know. And before that, we heard from Miss Samara Joy on Bruce Harris's recording Soundview with her rendition of If You Were Mine. Started things off with Gerald Wilson and his big band from

0: Thank you for joining me during this hour. Please stay with me. You're with D. Alexander, and this is Jazz.
1: Hi, I'm Gloria Krolak, host of Morning Glory. It's my pleasure to now share Monday mornings with you for a full hour starring the vibraphone, a percussion instrument introduced to jazz in the 1930s by Lionel Hampton and Red Norvo. What's a vibraphone? Just the coolest instrument ever. Played with two or four mallets, player's preference, the vibraphone swings and sings, whispers and whistles, blends in and stands out. Catch the vibes at 8 a.m. Eastern Time at WETF-FM, the jazz station in South Bend, Indiana, and streaming online at jazzradiowetf.org.
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guitarist, composer, educator, Mr. Mike Alamana. From his recording, Vonology, we heard Welcome, Enter, Victor Garcia, trumpet, Greg Ward, alto, Jeff Bradfield, tenor, Kendall Moore, trombone, Tamika Reed, cello, Matt Ferguson, bass, Michael Rayner, drums. And we heard Sue DeMel on soprano, Gabriella Alamana, soprano, alto, Lindsay Weinberg on alto, Austin Bergette on tenor. Right before that, Nina Simone, Wild is the Wind. Let's continue with Kahil El-Zabar from his CD, America the Beautiful. That we ask of our Creator.

when lion's roar came, Daniel's Lord, amen. Lord, help those who pray, and on judgment.

Sarah Vaughn from After Hours with Mundell Lowe on guitar, George DeVouvier bass. Great day. Indeed, it has been just that. Thank you for joining me. You're with D. Alexander, and this is Jazz.

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Miles Davis from Tutu, Don't Lose Your Mind. Produced, arranged, and composed by Marcus Miller, who's on bass guitar, synthesizers, bass clarinet, and other programming. And you've heard it right here with me, D. Alexander. This is Jazz.

Tamika Reed, Mass Swift, Sylvia Boyanese from their recording Here and Now, a Tamika Reed composition entitled Ova. Before that, we heard from Carmen Sings Monk, Round Midnight. Started things out with Billy Childs, the title track from his recording Acceptance. And he's supported by Steve Wilson on soprano, Hans Glaschwinig on bass, Eric Harland on drums. And let's continue with the Frankie Cap Nat Pierce Orchestra from the recording Juggernaut. Let's take the A-Train with Ernie Andrews on vocals.

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1: 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This is Lori Williams, your jazz songbird, coming to you from Atlanta, Georgia. 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

Listeners to jazz on WETF know that improvised music can often get pretty wild and frenzied and exuberant. This is Rob Hoff inviting you to bring your week to a smooth landing with some ballads and after-hours cool-down music. Nocturne is heard Sundays at 11 p.m. on WETF-LP, the jazz station in South Bend, Indiana, and heard around the world at jazzradiowetf.org.

Miss Renee Marie, one of our current all-time storytellers, phenomenal vocalist and a great lady, from her recording, I Don't Want to Be Evil, with love to Eartha Kitt, with Weekend. And before that, we heard from Ulysses Owens Jr. and his big band from Soul Conversations. We heard London Town, which was composed by Benny Banach III, and he was also one of the soloists, along with Stefan Harris. Let's continue with Clark Summers, Bash, from the recording Peninsula. Clark Summers, phenomenal bassist out of Chicago. Jeff Bradfield on tenor, Dana Hall on drums. Let's take a listen to his composition, The Forgotten.

that's Oliver Lake and his big band from the recording Cloth with Creole Talkin'. Thank you so much for joining me. You're with D. Alexander, and this is Jazz.

0: This is Dee Alexander reminding you that you are listening to WETF LP in South Bend, Indiana. 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
1: Good Saturday morning, jazz fans, and welcome to another edition of Morning with Tish. I'll be here with you for the next hour or so. My name is Tish Adams, and our theme today is medleys. To start us off, here is Stan Getz and Lionel Hampton.

If you're just tuning in, this is Morning with Tish, and my name is Tish Adams, and our theme today is medleys. We started off with the ballad medley, that is Tenderly, Autumn in New York, East of the Sun, and I Can't Get Started. That comes from the CD Hamp and Getz, from Stan Getz and Lionel Hampton. After that, we heard the bass solo medley of Full Moon and Empty Arms, The Very Thought of You, and Work Song. And that comes from The Very Tall Band, Oscar, Ray, and Milt, recorded live at the Blue Note. And that is Oscar Peterson, Ray Brown, and Milt Jackson. And now here's our next medley from Elaine.

0: You are listening to WETF, the jazz station in South Bend, Indiana, and heard round the world at jazzradio.wetf.org. Thank you so much for joining me here this morning on Morning with Tish. My name is Tish Adams, and we're playing a show full of medleys today. We just heard from Dizzy Gillespie and Roy Eldridge from Complete Trumpet King's Battle, along with Oscar Peterson, Herb Ellis, Ray Brown, and Louis Belson. The tune was called The Ballad Medley, not to be confused with our opener, entitled Ballad Medley. This one, The Ballad Medley, consisted of I'm Through With Love, Can't We Be Friends, I Don't Know Why I Love You Like I Do, and If I Had You. We opened up the segment with a medley of Fascinating Rhythm and Telephone from Elin, and that comes from the CD Lazy Afternoon. Here's a little something from Carmen McRae and Betty Carter.
1: I'm going to do two songs for you written by Rodgers and Hart. The first one is one that I'm going to do for you that I have loved for many years because it's so lovely. It's called Glad to Be Unhappy. Look at yourself, if you had a sense of humor, you would laugh to be the band. Look at yourself.

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spending these lonesome evenings with nothing to do but to live in dreams that I make up all by myself. 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

0: from the CD Some Time Ago. That was Mark Murphy with a medley of Why Was I Born and I'm a Fool to Want You. Before that, the Goodbye medley from Mary Stallings' CD Don't Look Back. And we opened up the set with the Carmen McRae-Betty Carter duets live at the Great American Music Hall, San Francisco. We heard Glad to Be Unhappy, Where or When. I have time to leave you with one last tune, but before I play that, I want to say thank you again for spending part of your weekend with me. I hope it's a good one for you, and I hope you take us with you for the rest of the weekend. We're totally portable, you know. I leave you with one last track. This is the New York, New York medley, which consists of Me and My Girl, Mac the Knife, Birth of the Blues, Send a Little Love My Way, How High the Moon, and, of course, New York, New York. It comes from the CD A Vintage Year, live at the Palmasan Mountain Winery, from Mel Torme and George Shearing. Have a great weekend, and take care.
1: George, you got a gorgeous apartment in New York City, and I love New York. I'm going back there to do a month at Michael's Pub, which is a wonderful club there. So New York, candidly, is really on both of our minds. Would you, my fellow constituents, would you please suspend for just about 4 minutes and 12 seconds your natural California chauvinism, okay? I want you to think about Liza Minnelli. I want you to think about Robert De Niro. Think about a certain movie they made together. Then think about Sinatra, big hit record that he had off of the title song from that movie. If you'll do that, nothing more, you'll get a rough idea of what we're going to do for you right now. You know what we're going to do now, right?

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1: 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This is Lisa Eves with Jazz for Kids 1 to 92. And we have a very special guest today. It's actually two guests, Bo and Bill Winokur from the Bo and Bill Winokur Band. What you're hearing now is a song called Put That Down in Writing. And this is from their 50th anniversary CD. Now, I must tell you, this CD came out in 2012. So they're getting ready for their 60th anniversary of their amazing band, which started out with their family. Their father, Ed, on the piano. Their mother, Annette, on the bass. And I can't wait till they tell you the story of how she got a bass for Mother's Day in 1961. What a great gift. Bo on trumpet, Bill on the drums, the Winokur Family Band. We're going to hear some great stories, and right now, let's hear Put That Down in Writing.

0: Let's welcome Bo and Bill Winokur from the Bo and Bill Winokur Band. I have a lot of questions, and I'm going to start with the first one after I read the booklet in your double disc and your 50th anniversary disc called Getting Some Fun Out of Life. And you guys had both been offered piano lessons by your dad, and you hated it. So let's talk about that.
1: Go ahead, Bo.
2: Yeah, no, that's, I mean, you're right. We both took piano lessons, and we didn't really take to it. And so we had to wait a couple of more years and then get going on different instruments than the piano. I mean, it's unfortunate that we didn't learn the piano, but we didn't.
0: But what's interesting about that is that you didn't give up on music. Okay, so you didn't like the piano or you didn't want to take piano lessons, but yet you both found the instrument that appealed to you. Sometimes people think, oh, well, if you don't want to play the piano, you're not going to want to play anything. So I love the fact that you both found instruments that appealed to you and that, you know, that spoke to you, which is amazing.
2: We did. And for Bill, I mean, he was banging on pots and pans, so he was the natural for playing the drums. And,
0: nice.
2: And I had a lot of hot air, and they said that music they say that music soothes the savage beast. I don't know that I was a savage beast, but I think music certainly helped me, definitely. And so, I mean, I think we both found the right instruments. There's just no question about it. Plus, the fact that my father was an exceptional musician, and so he needed a horn and he needed a drummer. And then eventually my mother became the string bass player in the band by getting a gift of a bass fiddle for Mother's Day. So,
0: you know, I read that and I smiled so big because I thought to myself, that is such an amazing gift. Who does that? Like, in that, especially in that generation, it was 1961. Like, usually, you know, women either they're getting like jewelry and perfume and furs, or they're getting like a vacuum cleaner and an iron, you know. But your mother got a bass fiddle, and what was her like? Did she know any? Did she have any musical background, or was this completely new?
1: Well, she had studied piano as a child because her mother was quite a famous pianist.
0: Oh, nice.
1: So she had piano lessons, but hadn't played for years, and she was not happy on Mother's Day when that was her present. She was not happy. She wouldn't even talk to my dad for a couple of weeks after that.
0: Oh, my God. But then she ended up playing it, right?
2: She did. She did, and we played with that family band for 17 years, so that was really extraordinary. And I will tell you this, my mother was way ahead of the women's liberation movement because, you know, we all had our instruments to carry and such, but she had to carry her string bass around with her, and she moved to an upright electric bass years later, but for quite a few years she had to carry her bass around.
0: That is unbelievable. Well, she must have loved playing. I absolutely love the upright bass. She must have loved playing it.
1: She loved it. I mean, my father got her a great bass teacher. She had a few over the years, and he got Bo a wonderful trumpet teacher, and me a drum when we were just starting. And then every night we would practice in the daytime whatever the teacher was teaching us, the exercises and scales and all that. But at night, my father took us for 3 hours every night into a room in our house and just coached us and molded us into a band.
0: Talk about a family that stays together. Like, I love that your dad did that he had that vision, and he kind of, like, you know, I always like to say that when I had my second daughter, it was because my first daughter needed a friend, you know. So it's like,
1: yes,
0: he created his own musicians with Annette and made his family band, and I love it.

0: You know what? I think something had to do with the times. I think it was easier back then to accomplish what he wanted to do. I'm not going to say it was easy, but I'm going to say it was easier back then than in this particular time. Now, I don't think it would have been easy for him to get this project up and running and going like he did. But my father was a very strong-willed man, and he had an idea, and he turned it into a reality. And I mean, it's quite remarkable because of the fact that his parents, they didn't really want him to go into music, and he was scheduled to go to medical school. It's a whole other story, but he always had the music component, and even though he had many different incarnations of his work during the years, some very interesting work, but what made him the happiest was sitting at his piano and playing music. And what I will tell you is the greatest gift that I've ever received is the gift of music that he shared with our family.
1: That's awesome. And you've been doing it your whole life. I mean, you guys play together and are still making people happy and still keeping yourselves happy. So would you say, are you both like, have you been full-time musicians your whole lives, or do you have other
0: We've been full-time musicians. Bill's done some teaching during the years. I have not really done any teaching. I'm not a musician.
2: You've done a lot of mentoring, Bo.
0: Yeah, we've done a lot of mentoring. We have mentored hundreds of people over the years. We really have worked with a lot of people. But we've played. I mean, how lucky are we? I mean, next year will be our 60th year of. We started in my dad's band in 1962. So when you do the math, next year is our 60th year of doing this. And you know, the best part about that is we still love it. It's still a thrill for us to play. Honest to goodness, I mean, you know, we just love it so much. It has nothing to do with money. It has nothing to do with anything else. It's just sharing our love of music. And each time we perform, we're carrying on my father's legacy. And that's really one of the best parts of it. He's been gone for 25 years, I guess. So we're keeping his legacy alive. And he is watching over us every single day.
1: Wow. He gave you guys an amazing gift. He really did.
0: Yep.
1: You know, when I was young, my mother insisted that my brothers and I take piano lessons. And my brothers didn't stick with it, but I did, of course. And I didn't stick with the lessons. I just stuck with the piano. I didn't like people telling me what to do. I was like, I'm going to do it my way, okay? And then my mother decided that my brothers would take guitar lessons because she didn't want them to not have an instrument to play. And one of my brothers became a doctor, and he continued playing guitar, and he plays in a band and plays music for the love of music. And my other brother became a lawyer, nice Jewish family, and he still plays the piano. You know, he went back to it because he just loves playing the piano. And I just think, you know, it's such a gift when you can, you know, when parents can expose their kids to music and the kids find the time and the wherewithal to practice and become one with the instrument.

0: This is WETF, Jazz Radio, WETF.org, and you're listening to the Jazz for Kids 1 to 92 show. We're talking with Bo and Bill Winokur about their band and the songs you've been hearing. Before this last one, we heard Bo's Nova, and this one that you just heard was Spring Can Really Hang You Up the Most. I love that song. Let's hear more from Bo and Bill Winokur.
1: You know, I tell you, I feel really badly about not really sticking with piano. I mean, no matter where you go, there's always a piano, even if it's out of tune. But you can sit down and play that piano, and you can really touch people's lives by playing music for them. I can do it on my horn, but I sure wish I could have done it like my dad did on the piano, and you know, I don't lose any sleep over not being a pianist, but it was an awful mistake I made, even though when I, you know, did some music ed in school and we had to take piano lessons, but I didn't really accomplish all that much. And most good musicians, no matter what instrument they play, they can sit down and bang out chords to a song. Most of them can.
0: Yeah. So what was it about the piano that you both didn't like, if you can remember?
2: Well, we were too young. I think we started too young, and didn't like the teacher either.
0: Yeah, that's...
2: Because it wasn't like father. He sent us to a... You know, if you get the right teacher, it means a lot, because I've done a lot of teaching privately, and, you know, if you don't have the right teacher... You know, you're just not going to take to it.
0: It's so true. I had a very hard Russian teacher who was very not good. And I remember wanting to quit. And my mother fired the teacher. And she got me another teacher. And she said to the teacher, I don't care if she can play well or not. I want it to be fun for her. Make it so she wants to play. And she made it fun for me. And that's why I continued playing. That's what I tell all my parents who I work with their kids. I said, if it's not going to be fun for them, they're not going to do it. So it has to be. You're right. It is all about the teacher. So that's unfortunate.
2: Yeah, especially today. You know, when my father took his piano lessons, his teacher used to rap him on the knuckles with a ruler, and he was almost bleeding.
0: That's awful.
2: That, it was terrible, but he loved playing the piano so much, he stuck with it.
0: Wow.
2: You know, so, but today you can't use those techniques, you know. Yeah, it's a different world.
0: Absolutely. No, it has to be fun. You know, there's no reason to do it if you're not enjoying it. It's the arts. It's music. It has to be enjoyable. It's not the Olympics of music, you know. So
2: exactly.
0: I always tell that to people. And I love mentoring kids. I love working with kids. And especially once in a while, you know, back in the day, I had kids who were all singing jazz, but, you know, now I don't. But I really enjoy when I get a student who wants to sing jazz.
2: Yeah, you must be a great teacher because you have the right personality for it and the right temperament. And I know you do a lot of teaching.
0: Yeah, I think I was a born teacher. I didn't want to be a teacher, but I'm good at it. I really do enjoy mentoring and teaching. It's really true. So I do consider myself a good teacher.
1: Yeah. Well, it's interesting. I'm not a teacher at all. I know it. I'm not a teacher. I never wanted to be a teacher. I can't be a teacher, but I've worked with dozens and dozens and dozens of musicians, and I could play, and then they could hear how it's supposed to sound because I knew what I was doing, and they were able to learn that way. There are so many different ways to learn, you know?
0: Absolutely.
3: Well, you were a coach, Bo. You coached many, many people.
1: Yeah, so I was able to get them to interpret the music the way I needed them to interpret it. But in terms of really nuts and bolts of teaching, I don't think I have the patience for teaching, and I don't want to be a teacher. I want to perform. I'm a performer. That's my life, standing in front of an audience and performing and showing people just by watching and listening to me how much fun and what a thrill it is to be able to make music come alive. I mean, that's what I live for.
0: That's amazing.
1: Sorry for interrupting, Lisa, but basically what the music is notes on a piece of paper, but the artist gets the opportunity to make that music come alive. Now, when you listen to Ella or Billy or Louie, go right down the line, the great ones they take a song and they make it their own. And it doesn't matter how many thousands of people sing it. Nobody sings it or plays it the way that they do. And that's how I see it. And I put myself in that category. I really do. I've heard a lot of people play. It's not ego when I tell you this. It's just 59 years of doing this. I know that I have the capabilities of moving people with my music. And it's a gift. I don't know if it comes from my father or if it comes from a higher power, but I feel so lucky and so grateful to be able to interpret a song in such a way that it moves people.
0: Yeah, you're absolutely and right.
1: If you listen to the hymn that I wrote for my father, if you're not moved by that, then I'm completely wrong with what I just told you.
0: You know, it's funny you brought that up because I was so moved by it. It was such a beautiful way to end the second disc, and it's extremely moving. I'm actually going to play it on the show at some point, probably, you know, later on in this episode, because I want people to hear what you created that was such a beautiful dedication to your father. So it was moving, absolutely. Let's take a listen to

what's so amazing that keep our stargazing? And what do we think we might see? Someday we'll find it.

0: That was "You're a Lucky Guy" from Bo and Bill Winokur. Let's hear some more stories. They're going to tell us about how they met Bill and Hillary Clinton and played at the inaugural ball. Tell me, let me ask you this. You sent me an article, 1993. You played for the Clintons.
1: Yes, we did.
0: So let's talk about that, because I found that really fascinating. You guys met Bill Clinton and Hillary when Bill was the governor of Arkansas, and they came
1: to New England.
0: And
1: we met her and him at Hillary's 15th reunion at Wellesley College.
0: And you guys were playing there.
1: We were the band playing. We had our little band of six or seven pieces, and Bill was standing off to the side. We didn't even know him, you know. I mean, he wasn't a very famous governor at that point.
0: Yeah.
1: But he was really digging the music, and so one thing led to another, and he started talking to us, and before long he had picked up the one of our saxophone players. We had two of them that night. One of our saxophone players, tenor, and he started playing with us.
0: That's incredible.
1: It's pretty cool.
0: That's very really cool. And then, so later on, when he became president, you guys had the idea to write him a letter.
1: When he was running for president, we played one of his. Bill, you can help me on this because it is a little.
2: But okay. The DNC, Democratic National Committee, hired us to play a big rally for Bill at the Park Plaza Castle in Boston. And this was many, many years later after her college reunion. And so he recognized us. We're playing the music for this rally, and he recognized us and came over with Secret Service, shook our hands, and reminisced about the time he sat in with us at Wellesley. And I said, you know, Governor, I said, I know you're going to get elected. And I said, and when you do, we want to come to Washington and play it an inaugural ball for you. And so I handed him our business card. He said, oh, sure thing, he said. And so he took the card, and he did get elected. And then we heard nothing for quite a while. And all of a sudden, a Hollywood producer calls us that produced a number of famous TV shows and said, Bill Clinton wants you at the inaugural ball.
0: Oh, my God. So you guys went there by bus, right?
2: I didn't hear that. Did you say...
0: The whole band went by bus.
2: Yeah. Yep. They sent us a really deluxe bus. Each one of us had our own television set that came down from the ceiling. And we had a caterer, a prepared, beautiful gourmet meal that we had for dinner that night. We left from the Woodland Golf Club in Newton. And just as we were about to get on the bus, we get a phone call from Washington. And they said, you're bringing down a 21-piece band. Would you consider backing up Aretha Franklin? And then she won't have to bring her big band that will cut expenses. And we said, of course.
0: Oh, we'll my God. Right. This is the part I didn't know.
2: Oh, yeah. That's probably not in the article. So they said, well, you'll have to give up your free day, because we were coming down a day early. They put us up for, I think, three nights at the Shoreham Hotel. So we said, of course, and the next morning we rehearsed with Aretha Franklin's conductor, and then we did Aretha's 45-minute show. It was the thrill of a lifetime.
0: Oh, my God. So, wow. Now, how was she? Was she gracious? Was she happy to be working with you guys? Was it comfortable?
2: I thought she was great. Yeah. She was great. And she had her three backup singers right behind her, and it went great. We had 21 really fabulous musicians, and we rehearsed that stuff, and after one time through, it sounded like we've been playing with her for years.
0: What a thrill. Oh my god.
2: That was a thrill. That's one of the highlights of our career. I mean, we were burning and cooking with Aretha Franklin.
0: That's really sad.
2: I remember the first number was Freeway of Love.
0: Nice. That's really, really amazing. What a great story. And then, the next night you played the inaugural ball, or was this part of it?
1: Yeah, no, that was part of the, that was part of the ball.
0: That was part of the ball.
1: She sang with us. We did a set of our own, and then she came up and did a set with us.
0: Wow.
1: And I remember Carole King was in the next room. We were in the Washington, D.C. Convention Center, and Carol King was singing in the next room. The part, we played at the Northeast Inaugural Ball. There were 3,000 people at that event. It was quite an event.
0: That's really
2: so we went in, you know, while Carol was rehearsing, we took a break after our rehearsal, and we went in and met Carol and hung out with her for a while. And that we, Bo and I, have been big Carol King fans all our lives. So that was a thrill, too, to meet Carol King and
0: that
2: take
0: is.
2: A picture with her and talk a little bit.
0: Wow.
1: And we were staying in this. We were staying with in the Shoreham Hotel. What was that? That Southern band. They were.
2: Oh, the Allman Brothers were.
1: The Allman Brothers.
0: Oh, the Allman Brothers. They were there too.
2: Yeah. They were there too. I mean,
1: it was just such a great time. Everywhere you went, you ran into somebody.
2: Yeah.
1: Some famous musician.
0: Oh my God! What an excitement! So that's a huge excitement.
1: It was great. I mean, you know, we've been very, very lucky. I mean, we've had a lot of good experiences in our lives like that. I mean, we never really planned anything out, but everything just seemed to fall into place for us. So, you know, I don't know what you call it, but maybe good fortune. I think that's what you'd call it.
0: Sounds like good fortune to me. Plus also hard work that led to, you know, was good fortune with preparation.
1: Yeah.
2: You know, we've been preparing all our lives, working hard, honing our craft, but it seemed, Lisa, that we'd always be in the right place at the right time to be discovered, and it would lead to monumental gigs, just being somewhere.
0: That's so great. So, that is really the way to do it.
1: Yeah, so that's pretty much our story is, you know, earnest, hardworking people, and, you know, opportunities would come our way. I think a lot of over the years, a lot of the opportunities came because of the family. People liked the idea of the family band.
0: Yeah, it's a really nice idea because it just, you know, families are very, very American. You know, people really like when families do things together. It's really, it's something special.

0: when we left that job, we went right to we started performing at the Parker House Hotel with our six-piece swing orchestra. It was back September of 1977. And we would end up playing at the Parker House Hotel for 14 years. And that's really what made our career in this town, playing six nights a week plus Sunday afternoon brunch in the last hurrah of the Parker House Hotel. That put us on the map, and people from the State House, people from all the different hospitals would come for their first dates down in this last hurrah. This was the height of the disco era, and we were playing swing music, and we tried it for 6 weeks, and it caught on, and we ended up staying there all that time. And because of playing there, we were on Nightline and 2020. They came to shoot us and do a feature on our band because of, you know, we were helping.
1: Well, we brought back the revival of swing music.
0: Well, we were part of the revival. You know, we didn't bring it back. We couldn't take credit for bringing back the revival of anything, but we were doing it, and it caught on, and the word got out about how you could go into the last hurrah on a Monday or a Thursday, and it's always packed. And I remember the general manager of the Parker House, when he left to go to the home office, he said, we made so much money in the last hurrah, I got a promotion. Thank you very much. I don't know if he was accurate when he said it, but at least it sounded good to me. But I think we were successful there. And if we weren't successful, we wouldn't have lasted for 14 years.
2: For sure, Now, did people dance when they came to your, was it like
0: they
2: a dancing
0: did.
2: Thing?
0: People came for dinner and dancing. And on Sunday morning, we had a brunch, a jazz brunch. And people lined up for that jazz brunch. And it was so much fun. And as I said, we had a six-piece band, a little mini swing orchestra playing. You know, we had hundreds of arrangements of all the great bands, Ellington, Basie, Artie Shaw, Glenn Miller, Benny Goodman. We were really preserving the great American sound of the swing era. And, you know, music comes and goes. New Orleans music will always be here. Different styles of music will always be here. But it comes and goes. And you know, we sort of helped revive that great music. And it not only did it help revive the music, it helped us. It helped us keep working. You know, one way or the other, we've always found opportunities to work. So
2: at that point, when you were playing so much, did you have to rehearse at all? Or like if you had a new tune, you would just keep out the charts?
0: Well, did we rehearse? I don't think we rehearsed a lot in those Parker House days to train the new young musicians from Berkeley and the New England Conservatory of Music. We were getting so many calls for our band that we sort of went from just the family band up until playing on the boat, until we started at the Parker House. We were just one band, but we sort of reconfigured our bands, and my dad reformed his own band, and Bill started a band, and I started a band, so we had three bands, which meaning we needed more personnel. So we started training young musicians from Berkeley and New England Conservatory, and really some of those musicians we worked with were some of the best in the world. Wouldn't you say, Bill?
1: Well, they became some of the best in the world. A lot of them are famous now in New York and all around the world, actually.
2: Wow, that's amazing.
1: So we had a class every Monday night in our apartment in Brookline. We were in our 20s then, and we would train these kids to play those arrangements and coach them.
2: It's like the Winnaker School of Music here.
1: Yes, so Lisa, if they graduated this class, which was every Monday night, they would come to work for us.
2: That's I mean, what better training ground for musicians than that? That's amazing.
1: Exactly. And these were young college kids, and every Monday night when the 2 or 3 hour rehearsal was over, we took them all out to dinner.
2: Wow.
1: To a place in Newton called Cantina Abruzzi, where it was $4 on Monday nights. It was $4 for all you can eat pasta. And Bo out ate all those kids.
2: Oh, my God. That's amazing.
1: You could have as many plates as you wanted.
2: Wow. So that's so incredible. You know, musicians will work for food, won't they?
1: Yes, they will. Even we will.
2: Yeah, totally. So any of those people who played with you, I mean, any big names, anybody that came out of there that's really, really well known?
1: look, they're well known in their areas. Like my trumpet player in my band, Tony Garuso, he went on to join Buddy Rich, and then he became Frank Sinatra's lead trumpet player till Frank finally passed away. Tony Cadlick, another trumpet player, that's just brilliant. He does all the lead trumpet for the Broadway shows in New York. And
3: nice. One of our guys played with Steely Dan for years.
2: Yeah, wow.
1: Yeah.
2: Fantastic. They Frank, really got a great lesson from you guys.
1: Yeah,
2: any
1: Frank.
2: Any women?
1: Well, we had some great women work with us, but they're not famous, but they could be. But
2: did you have any female musicians,
3: well,
2: or was it just singers?
3: Tell the Diana Krall story.
1: Okay.
2: Oh, yeah. Tell me the Diana Krall story.
1: All right. Well, Diana Krall was a freshman at Berkeley, and her boyfriend, Klaus, who is a very famous drummer now in Germany, said he became my father's drummer because we had our own bands now.
2: Yeah.
1: And so Klaus said to me, he said, Bill, my girlfriend is a very fine singer and pianist. Can you help her in any way? I said, sure, because I had a good friend that just opened up a very fancy restaurant, Brookline, and the restaurant had a grand piano. So I said, what's her name? He said, Diana. So he didn't even tell me her last name at the time. So I picked her up at the Berkeley dorm, and I took her, and then I found out her last name was Krall, and I took her to meet my friend, and we went in, and she sat down and played for him and sang, and he hired her immediately. That was her first gig in Boston, and she played there two or three nights a week in Brookline.
2: Wow.
4: And I also did a couple of gigs with her. I had her on a wedding and bar mitzvah. And
2: really? Yeah. Wow.
4: And I've seen her a couple of times since, you know, at Scholars and different places. I mean, I always was able to talk to her, and she never seemed to change very much. She was always very, very nice. And, talk about someone. I mean, we really didn't, other than getting her first gig and a couple of other gigs, we didn't launch her career. I'll tell you, I was a mentor to Grace Kelly. For 2 years, she came over to my house and rehearsed every Monday. And I did show Grace a lot of stuff. And I was the first one to take her over to Scholars with our band to perform over there and introduce her to Fred Taylor, who really made her a career.
2: Wow.
4: You know, got her into the Newport Jazz Festival and such. But we have literally hundreds of people that we've mentored that are just marvelous musicians, and they're doing some incredible things, but not the kind of stuff that you would know them like for fame, other than just being great musicians.
2: Well, it's such a beautiful thing. You know, fame is its own thing, but being able to have a career as a musician and do what you love, like you guys do and like I do, it's really a gift. And it's just something that, you know, I'm so grateful for, to be able to share music and be able to survive that way without having to give it up. It's really something. It's really great. So it's amazing that you've helped so many people see that.
4: Well, it's just we're so lucky to be able to do that. And I want to tell you one more thing. And,
2: yeah.
4: You know, Bill and I have done thousands and thousands of performances literally over those 59 years. But for me, the next performance is always the most important one. People have asked me, you know, what's the most important one? And I say it's always the next one. That's the only one that really counts. You know, I've been to the White House to perform in two presidential inaugurations and recorded a movie soundtrack with Billy Joel and soloed with the New York Philharmonic and the Cleveland Orchestra and conducted the Boston Pops 7 times.
2: Really? Oh, my God. That's amazing. All of that is amazing.
4: Play trumpet and sing. You know what? It's not that amazing, really. It isn't amazing. It's just good fortune. I'll tell you, I'm going to tell you the truth. There are a lot of people out there more talented than I am. Let me say it again. There are a lot of people out there much, much more talented than I am. There's no question about it. I don't know if they have the heart and the soul that I have. I don't know what it is. I've had a lot of good fortune along the way.
2: Sure have.
4: I've had a lot of good fortune. But you know what? All those things are the past.
0: and they really don't mean a thing. I traveled around the world with Stan Kenton and his orchestra, 72 and 73. I was a jazz soloist in that band, and that was a great band. I played alongside of Peter Erskine, who is one of the most famous drummers in the world now. Now, he's a guy that's famous. I happen not to be, but it doesn't quite really matter. But I mean, I've had these great experiences, and you know, it's great to have those experiences, but it's also, let me tell you this. My four favorite words are attitude, gratitude, humility, and there's one more too. Starts with I, and I can't think of it right now because of my age. But integrity. Integrity is the fourth word.
2: Is that it?
0: That's the fourth word. So, you know, I mean, Bill and I, last thing I'm going to say, and then I'm going to let Bill do the talking to finish off this interview, is what did I want to say? Oh, you know what a life well lived is? Life well lived is when you can live it the way you want to live your life. And I think Bill and I can say to you, we have been able to lead a good life because we've been lucky enough to lead it the way that we want to lead it. And we are so grateful. I think we owe that to our parents. I think it's our parents who really set us up for this great life that we're having.
2: That's so incredible. I feel like this is so much more than just the music. This is about, you know, your amazing attitude and gratitude and humility and integrity and just the good fortune to do what you love and to have done such wonderful things. It's just, it's really an incredible thing. And to have this continuing career that you both have.
0: I mean, that's the greatest gift of all, to be able to give and receive like we do all the time. You know, it's not like a physician or a scientist who works in a laboratory for 40 years and they eventually get their Nobel Prize or something like that. I mean, we find out after every performance whether we hit the mark or not. And if we don't, they'll let us know. And if we do, we'll get the instant gratification of feeling wonderful about you know, touching people in such a special way. So
2: it sounds like you get the Nobel Prize every time you perform.
0: No, you know what? We're not. There's no prize for playing music. It's just the thrill of.
2: Well, it is. It's the prize inside. It's the good satisfaction that we feel.
0: Exactly, making the music come alive. I live for making that music come alive. It's just notes on a piece of paper. But if you interpret it in such a way that you know the music has a life of its own, then that's what it's all. That's why I'm here.
2: Yes, it is. It is. And what are the plans for the future? More of the same? Keep going?
0: There are no plans.
2: No plans.
1: You know, we never had a plan.
0: We're not very good at planning. So we're just going to keep doing what we're doing. And you know, we were out of work for 15 months. We were just sitting at home and we were just trying to stay healthy. And then, you know, in May, we started going back to work again and we started performing. And so, you know, we don't have a plan. We never had a master plan. Just,
5: Good morning. Today is October 3rd, and it marks the birthday of George Wein, Von Freeman, and Ronnie Laws. George Wein was born this day in 1925 in Lynn, Massachusetts. A pianist, jazz advocate, and entrepreneur, he was operating the Storyville Jazz Club in Boston when the Lorillards offered him funding to start a festival in Newport. The rest, as the saying goes, is history. Newport, the first outdoor music festival in the country, has survived riots, relocations, COVID, and more. Wein enjoyed leading the Newport Jazz Festival All-Stars at various gigs. Behind the scenes, he was a staunch supporter and educator of young musicians. An NEA jazz master, he was honored at the White House by Presidents Clinton and Carter. Saxophonist Von Freeman was born this day in 1923 in Chicago. A family friend of Louis Armstrong, he was a long-lasting figure on the Chicago jazz scene. He recorded 20 albums as a leader, plus 3 with his son, Chico, and 6 with his brother, George. He also played in Sun Ra's band in the early 1950s. Saxophonist and singer Ronnie Laws was born this day in 1950 in Houston, Texas. He played with Earth, Wind, and Fire before launching his solo career. He made nearly 20 albums, many listed on top-selling soul and smooth jazz charts. From WETF's entire family, sincere happy birthday salutes go to George Ween, Von Freeman, and Ronnie Laws. And happy birthday to all our listeners who share their birthday with them. Tune in every morning just before 10 when we call attention to the birthdays of artists who should never be forgotten. 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
7: 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You're listening to Jazz with David Bassey. Ever since I received an album called Renfro from guitarist Andrew Renfro, I've been taking a look, asking people, looking online to find the origin of a word called doula, D-U-L-A, D-U-L-A, a woman whose job is to give advice and comfort to a woman who is giving birth. Full definition, doula, D-O-U-L-A in the English language. Doula, from the Urban Dictionary, a madman whose origin is from a rare Portuguese village south of Boston, known for excessive ballerisms, big rims, fast bikes. Two very different definitions to one word, doula, D-U-L-A, the song I have queued up from Andrew Renfro and Braxton Cook at the saxophone.

I've been enjoying listening to an album from the South Florida Jazz Orchestra under the direction of Chuck Bergeron, the bassist, and the music of Rick Margitza on Summit Records. I'm David Bassey. It says in the liner notes that Chuck Bergeron is a friend, a longtime friend of saxophonist Rick Margitza, and came up with this idea to get his compositions out. Let's go.

Exciting music from the South Florida Jazz Orchestra. Coming up, the exciting music of composer Billy Strayhorn. Stay with us. Cheap Thrills, the music of Rick Margitza, featuring Rick at the saxophone and John Hart at the guitar. It's one on Summit Records, out in 2020. Music composed and arranged by Rick Margitza for the South Florida Jazz Orchestra under the direction of Chuck Bergeron. Here's John DeMartino.

music of Billy Strayhorn, Passion Flower, John DeMartino, and that one, Johnny Come Lately, with saxophonist Eric Alexander, Boris Kozlov at the bass, and Lewis Nash, Johnny Come Lately, written by Billy Strayhorn.

Coming up, it's saxophonist Matt Otto joining Stephen Martin for Stephen's composition, Euphony. That's the music of Dave Stryker. Yes, he's changed gears again, and yes, people love it. Julian Shore at the keyboards, John Patitucci bass, Brian Blade at the drums, with a string quartet, and Sarah Caswell at the solo violin. Strike Zone Records and a 2022 release for Dave Stryker, and a new band, and a new direction. Here on Jazz with David Massey, the depth and breadth of jazz, brought to you fresh and hot from our studios in Kansas City. Well, speaking of Kansas City, as I do from time to time, young saxophonist Stephen Martin, who splits his time between St. Louis and Kansas City and was raised somewhat in Wyoming, Euphony from High Plains.

Ben Thomas on the bandoneon, vibraphone, and percussion, and his album called Tango Project, preceded one on OA2 with Stephen Martin, Peter Schlamm, Ben Lifer, David Hawkins, and Matt Otto, with a song called Euphony and the album High Plains.

The South Bronx Story on its way. Music from Carlos Enriquez. That's Helen Sung, one of my top 10 picks for 2021. Out on Sunnyside Records, it's Helen with a great quartet including Kendrick Scott at the drums, David Wong at the bass, and John Ellis on the saxophones and flutes. And then the Harlem Quartet, a string quartet of great renown, joining Helen Sung. She calls the album Quartet Plus, and the song Kaleidoscope. Shades of Mary McPartland, indeed. Well, preceding that, one from the early 90s, out in 1993, Bill Caldwell at the flute, Everett Devan at the B3 organ, Todd Strait at the drums, Danny Embry at the guitar, and Arch Martin playing the trombone. The album called The Real Thing, Bill Caldwell and Everett Devan, and Go Away, Little Girl. Here's Fort Apache.

bassist Carlos Enriquez paying tribute to the Fort Apache band and the song Fort Apache with Obed Calvier and a host of horn players, including Melissa Aldana and Marshall Jokes. It's Jazz with David Bassi, the depth and breadth of jazz, 15 hours a week.

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0: Reflections on Jazz Styles on WETF, the jazz station in South Bend, Indiana. 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In this broadcast, Mark presents the music of multi-instrumentalist, arranger, and band leader, Benny Carter.
1: The two top jazz alto saxophonists in the swing era were Johnny Hodges and Benny Carter. Unlike Johnny Hodges, Benny Carter also played the trumpet and the clarinet, and he was a top-notch arranger, writing numerous arrangements for big bands that he led and big bands that other people led. And he also composed some very distinctive melodies himself. After the swing era, when modern jazz arrived, the next two leading alto saxophonists in jazz were Charlie Parker and Lee Konitz. But Hodges and Carter continued to perform, and they continued to record extensively into the 50s and 60s. In the next few minutes, we're going to hear samples of Benny Carter's luscious alto saxophone improvisations that are played with supreme grace and delicacy. We're also going to hear arrangements that he prepared for the bands he was in, and we'll end up with an entire suite of pieces he prepared for the Count Basie Band, and we'll hear some of the wonderful soloists that Basie had at that time. Benny Carter was in Paris in 1938, and he arranged pieces for several recordings that featured the great Belgian gypsy jazz guitarist Django Reinhardt. We're going to hear one of the pieces that he put together based on an old pop tune, I'm Coming, Virginia. We got two alto saxes, two tenor saxes, piano, bass, and drums, in addition to the guitar of Django Reinhardt. So there will be a solo by a tenor saxophonist, and eventually you'll hear a solo by the alto saxophonist Benny Carter, and you're going to hear something from the guitarist Django Reinhardt.

When Benny Carter was in London in 1936, he recorded a piece that he had composed called Waltzin' the Blues. It was indeed a 3/4 meter piece. So it was a waltz, and it was indeed a 12-bar chord progression of the blues. He's accompanied by the pianist Gene Rogers, the guitarist Bernard Addison, the bassist Wally Morris, and the drummer George Frick. Carter plays trumpet, alto sax, and tenor sax solos on this recording.

In 1940, Benny Carter recorded a big band version of an arrangement that he had penned for the pop tune All of Me. What we're going to hear is his clarinet solo on this piece and the final ensemble passage.

One of the most distinctive melodies that Benny Carter composed, he titled Malibu. And we're going to hear a 1945 recording of this with his own big band, featuring his lush approach to saxophone playing on it. This might remind you of background music for movies portraying Raymond Chandler novels, or scenes of romance in the cinema of all periods.

another original melody penned by Benny Carter. He titled Blue Star. It was recorded a number of different times, but what we're going to hear is a 1953 rendition where Carter is accompanied by strings, and there are some interjections from the pianist Jerry Wiggins.

In 1953 and 1954, Benny Carter recorded some of his best work, and this was with the pianist Oscar Peterson and Oscar Peterson's trio. We're going to hear a couple selections from 53 and 54, including A Foggy Day and Street Scene.

guitarist Barney Kessel, and there's also a solo on this track by the tenor saxophonist Ben Webster. Incidentally, Carter led a number of big bands in the 30s and 40s, and when he was about to audition a new man for his trumpet section, of course he was interested in how well the person sight read and how well he played in tune. And so Benny would pull out the trumpet duet book and, trumpet in hand, would duet with the prospective member of his trumpet section. So that's how he auditioned trumpet players. So here we are thinking of Benny mostly as a saxophonist, but there's that whole other side to him as a trumpeter. So I hope you enjoy this next selection that has some just luscious trumpet playing by Benny Carter.

0: 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Let's get back to Mark and the music of multi-instrumentalist, arranger, and bandleader Benny Carter.
1: What you just heard was Benny Carter's trumpet playing the second time he recorded the song I'm Coming, Virginia. Aside from the great arranger Neil Hefti, who had contributed such classics to the Basie repertoire as Lil Darlin', Cute, and Splanky, we have Benny Carter's contributions on two albums, one from 1960 called The Kansas City Suite, and the other from 1961 called The Legend. The perfection in conciseness and having every phrase logically lead to the next phrase, having absolutely no clutter, and having some wonderful solos that complement these arrangements make these two albums among the most revered among insiders. And there are repertoire bands all over America that continue to play the arrangements that Benny Carter wrote for these two albums. So we're going to sample some of the tracks from the albums and the soloists that Basie had. And keep in mind when you hear the piano that Basie is improvising these remarks. These are not written parts from the pen of Benny Carter. These are spontaneously devised phrases that Basie uses to punctuate the silences in these moments of the arrangement and sometimes play the actual melody of the piece that Carter wrote. So not only do we have a feeling of relaxation and the conciseness all already established long ago in the 30s for Basie, but we have the perfection of a master craftsman in the hand of Benny Carter. The next piece is called The Swizzle, and the trumpet solo's by Thad Jones. The tenor saxophone solo is by Bud Johnson.

The next piece is called The Trot. The trumpet solo is by Al Ahrens, tenor saxophone solo by Frank Foster, and trombone solo by Henry Coker.

The next selection is called Vine Street Rumble, and the soloist is the tenor saxophonist Frank Foster.

Next, we're going to hear Benny Carter's Meetin' Time, and it features the trumpeter Sonny Cohn and the tenor saxophonist Frank Foster.

We're going to finish this introduction to the music of Benny Carter with a piece he wrote for Basie called Who's Blue? And the trumpet soloist on this is Al Ahrens.

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2: Hello, jazz friends. I'm Leslie Fuller, a.k.a. Indie Jazz Bell. 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Now this hour, we're going to hear jazz trombonist Steve Turay doing a J.J. Johnson tribute at the Jazz Kitchen in Indianapolis. This was back in November 2024. Turay is a very prolific musician, composer. He's recorded over 20 albums as a band leader and is a longtime member of the Saturday Night Live band. He's paying homage to Indiana's own jazz trombonist, J.J. Johnson, whom you may know as one of the earliest trombonists to embrace bebop. He's often called the Charlie Parker of the trombone. You're going to hear Steve Turay on the trombone and conch shells, Rob Dixon, who is known as the mayor, on the tenor sax, Perez Whitted on the trumpet, Steve Ali on the piano, Nick Tucker on the bass, Kenny Phelps on the drums, all heavyweights. And they were recorded by Pierce Vaughn. Check out his YouTube channel. He is on a mission to document the Naptown scene.

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I'm your host, Leslie Fuller, a.k.a. Indy Jazzville. Now, this hour, you've been listening to Steve Turay on the trombone and the cockshells. He was doing a tribute to the legendary J.J. Johnson. J.J. Johnson, of course, is sometimes called the Charlie Parker of the jazz trombone, and he hails from Indianapolis, Indiana, any jazz master, just one of our amazing jazz legends. And then performing with Steve, you heard Rob Dixon, a.k.a. the mayor, on the tenor sax, Perez Whitted on the trumpet, Steve Ali on the piano, Nick Tucker on the bass, and Kenny Phelps on the drums. I'd like to thank the staff of WETF, Every Green, for his vocal talent, and anybody listening. Let's jazz the world like it's never been jazzed before. And also, check out Pierce Vaughn's amazing YouTube channel. Pierce is on a mission to document the Naptown scene. Talk to you later.

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Well, you might have thought that that tune was written by Charlie Parker or Dizzy Gillespie or Bud Powell, but no, it was written by the drummer we heard, Steve Fittick. It's called Bebop Operations, coming from his album Battle Lines. The quintet there with Steve on drums, Joe Mangiarelli on trumpet, Xavier Perez on tenor, Peter Zach piano, and Michael Karn on bass. A little more bebop music for you coming up in just a second. You're listening to Jazz with Dave Schwann. Hello and how do you do? We hope you're doing just fine, and as always, we hope the music makes things even better. The Polytonal Big Band and trumpeter Brad Good up next from their album The Snake Charmer, and music co-written by Charlie Parker and Benny Harris, one of the best-known tunes by Bird, Ornithology.

Brad Good and the Polytonal Big Band from the album The Snake Charmer and Ornithology. The band conducted by John Davis. Brad Good is a trumpet soloist throughout this album, and he arranged the tune as well. Love that arrangement of Ornithology. Three soloists here. Camden Johnson on alto, Alexandra Loran on baritone sax, and Sam Griffith on trombone. You're listening to Jazz with Dave Schwann, and since we're in kind of a bebop frame of mind right now, at least for a little while, let's go way back to the early 1960s for Eddie Jefferson. Eddie, of course, was a pioneer in the vocalese genre of jazz, and certainly was an innovator that influenced many groups, including people like Manhattan Transfer and New York Voices, and also singers like Mark Murphy. But this comes from his album Letter from Home and a Dizzy Gillespie tune, Night in Tunisia.

you find your loving is far behind. Because a woman will always fool you, but she never will school you about love. And Indonesia now.

A Night in Tunisia, coming from the album Letter from Home, done by the godfather of vocalese, Eddie Jefferson there. Recorded in two different sessions in New York in December of 1961 and early 1962 with an all-star band. Boy, people like Clark Terry and Joe Newman in the trumpet section, Johnny Griffin on sax, also James Moody on sax, a young Joe Zawinul on piano in some cases, Wynton Kelly, Junior Mance, Sam Jones on bass, boy, Ossie Johnson, Lewis Hayes on drums and various cuts on Letter from Home. Yes, sir, definitely a classic from Eddie Jefferson. Well, let's jump from the early 1960s to 2020, July of 2020, with drummer Bobby Weens from his album Talking Drums. July of 2020, of course, was the height of the COVID-19 pandemic, and there's a picture of Bobby and his friends with masks on in the studio. They weren't going to let the pandemic keep them down from recording. Here's a Thad Jones tune, Little Rascal on a Rock.

an arrangement of a tune by Thad Jones called Little Rascal on a Rock, arranged for guitar, bass, and drums. Bobby Weens, the drummer and leader of the group. That was Jack Robin on guitar and David Baker on bass, and that comes from Bobby's album Talking Drums. You're listening to Jazz with Dave Schwann and Emmett Cohen.

0: Everlasting. The name of the tune from Emmett Cohen. That's coming from his album Vibe Provider. Emmett joined by a number of friends on this album, but here in this instance, we heard Emmett on piano with Philip Norris on bass and Joe Farnsworth on drums. You're listening to Jazz with Dave Schwann. Thanks as always for joining us, and please stay with us. We have a lot of great music ahead.
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0: Cedar Walton and Vincent Herring are coming up in just a couple minutes. First, here's pianist Dick Hyman and the music.

Dick Hyman at the piano, playing music he knows very well. George Gershwin's tune, Fascinating Rhythm, and that comes from the album called The Gershwin Songbook, Jazz Variations. Vincent Herring played quite often with Cedar Walton in the final years before Cedar passed away. And in 2009, they got together to make a great album called Voices Deep Within, with Cedar on piano, Vincent on sax, tenor sax here, Buster Williams, the bassist, and Willie Jones, the third, on drums, with a tune by Stevie Wonder that Cedar liked to play quite often, Another Star.

the late, great Cedar Walton, and music by Stevie Wonder, Another Star. As we mentioned before, we played the cut. Cedar played that quite often. I heard him play that tune several times in person. This recording on the album Voices Deep Within, that was Vincent Herring on tenor sax with Buster Williams on bass, Willie Jones III on drums. Another Star by Stevie Wonder, coming from his great, great album from the 1970s, Songs in the Key of Life. You're listening to Jazz with Dave Juan. And up next, the Thad Jones Mel Lewis Big Band. We heard a tune by Thad a little earlier in the hour, Little Rascal on a Rock. We have something written by Thad from the album Potpourri. And a beautiful tune it is, Quiet Lady.

Well, I must confess that I've heard that tune for 50 years now, and I still don't get tired of it. It's just beautiful. It's called Quiet Lady by Thad Jones, and it's from the album Potpourri, the Thad Jones Mel Lewis big band, of course. Mel, the great drummer, making things happen within that band as he did for so many years, even after Thad left in the late 1970s. Soloing on Quiet Lady, we heard the composer, Thad Jones, on flugelhorn, Sir Roland Hanna on keyboards, and Pepper Adams on baritone sax. That album by Thad and Mel may be hard to find these days, but well worth seeking out, especially if you love big bands. You're listening to Jazz with Dave Schwann, and here's tenor saxophonist Scott Hamilton. Tune up.

tenor saxophonist Scott Hamilton and Tune Up, coming from his album Looking Back, with Jan Lundgren on piano, Hans Beckenroth bass, and Christian Leth on drums. We thank you so much for joining us this hour and hope you enjoyed all the great American music we call jazz. Dave Schwann finishing up with trumpeter Carl Saunders from his album Jazz Trumpet and Recordame.

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That is the Benny Green Trio with a tune by Christian McBride, Hoagie Meat. Christian's the bassist in this trio, Carl Allen on drums, Benny Green out front on piano, coming from the album called That's Right. Hello there. You're listening to the great American music we call jazz. Dave Schwann with you, and a pleasure to have you aboard with trombonist Michael Deese from his album Bonafide and his tune called Alpha.

Michael Deese, along with Conrad Herwig, a trombone duet there on Michael's tune called Alpha, coming from his album Bonafide. Michael playing baritone sax more often these days. This recording done in September of 2017. And along with Michael and Conrad, we heard David Hazeltine on piano, Todd Kuhlman bass, and E.J. Strickland on drums. You're listening to Jazz with Dave Schwann. Here's Ken Fosser. Keep doing what you're doing.

solid playing from Ken Fowser and his friends. A sextet here from the album Right on Time. A solid tune, too, called Keep Doing What You're Doing. Straight ahead stuff there from Ken on tenor sax, Joe Mondarelli on trumpet, Steve Davis, the trombonist here, Ed Cherry on guitar, Brian Charette on organ, and Willie Jones III on drums. You're listening to Jazz with Dave Schwann and Joe Henderson.

0: Hi, I'm Gloria Krolak, host of Morning Glory. It's my pleasure to now share Monday mornings with you for a full hour, starring the vibraphone, a percussion instrument introduced to jazz in the 1930s by Lionel Hampton and Red Norvo. What's a vibraphone? Just the coolest instrument ever. Played with two or four mallets, player's preference, the vibraphone swings and sings, whispers and whistles, blends in and stands out. Catch the vibes at 8 a.m. Eastern Time at WETF-FM, the jazz station in South Bend, Indiana, and streaming online at jazzradiowetf.org.
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Ella Fitzgerald in Rome, April 25th, 1958. When you're smiling, the whole world smiles with you. From Ella in Rome, the birthday concert, Lou Levy piano, Max Bennett bass, Gus Johnson drums. Bassist Rodney Jordan and his quintet up next. And a tribute to Roy Hargrove that Rodney wrote that it's included on the album Memphis Blue. The tune is simply called Hargrove.

And there you have it. A tune written in tribute to Roy Hargrove, just called Hargrove, coming from the bassist Rodney Jordan and his quintet. It's from their album Memphis Blue, along with Rodney on bass. That was Melvin Jones on trumpet, Louis Erivo on piano, Mark Sturbank on sax, and Quentin E. Baxter on drums. Here's a trio led by pianist Jeremy Montero, with Jay Anderson on bass and Louis Nash on drums, and the music of the Duke, Prelude to a Kiss.

From sets done in May of 2018 at a club in Kuala Lumpur called No Black Tie, Jeremy Montero and Duke Ellington's Prelude to a Kiss. Jeremy on piano, Jay Anderson on bass, Louis Nash on drums. Of course, from the album, live at No Black Tie. You're listening to Jazz with Dave Schwann and two masters of the alto and tenor saxophone, respectively, Charles McPherson and Clifford Jordan, and a monk tune, Aaron L.

Thelonious Monk's tune, Erinel, from the album Cun Alma. Charles McPherson on alto sax. It's Charles's album, but also Clifford Jordan shines on tenor sax, of course. Barry Harris, piano. George Tucker, bass. Alan Dawson, drums. We thank you so much for joining us this hour and hope you enjoyed all the great American music we call jazz. Dave Schwann finishing up with pianist John Davis and the title cut to his album, Happy Juice.

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Danny Grisette on piano from his recording Remembrance, and he's supported by Dana Stevens on soprano with Vicente Archer bass and Bill Stewart on drums. We heard the composition Detour Ahead. Thank you for joining me. You're with D. Alexander. How are you? Man, I'm feeling so good, and I hope that you are as well. Great music coming up for you. In case you need a little pick-me-up, got great music that will lift your spirits and also maybe get your feet to tapping. So please stay with me as we take this journey together. This is Jazz.

all-time classic recording, Duke Ellington and John Coltrane, In a Sentimental Mood. And before that, we heard from my recording, Wild as the Wind, with Feeling Good. Let's continue with Ben Sidran and the title track from his recording, Swing State, with Billy Peterson on bass, Leo Sidran, his son, on drums, and of course, Mr. Ben Sidran on piano.

0: Randy Napoleon from Rust Belt Roots. Randy Napoleon plays Wes Montgomery, Grant Green, and Kenny Burrell. And we heard the Grant Green composition, Sunday Morning, with Rick Rowe piano, Paul Keller bass, Sean Dobbins drums. You heard this music right here with me, Dee Alexander, and this is Jazz.
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Jeff Bradfield, bass clarinet, Ben Goldberg, clarinet, and Dana Hall on drums, their trio from their recording General Semantics. We heard a Jeff Bradfield composition, Tioga Street Zenith. Right before that, we heard from Michael Stevenson meets the Alexander Claffey Trio with their rendition of For All We Know. Michael Stevenson, trumpeter and vocalist. And started things off with Dimitri Matheny from his recording Cascadia with his rendition of Tad Dameron's On a Misty Night. Let's continue with Miss Diane Reeves from her recording Quiet After the Storm, Both Sides Now, Joni Mitchell's composition.

Lionel Hampton taking us out of this hour from Tempo and Swing, Jivin' with Jarvis. And you've heard this music right here with me, D. Alexander, and this is Jazz.

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You are listening to WETF, the jazz station in South Bend, Indiana, heard worldwide on jazzradiowetf.org. My name is John Clark, and this is the Jazz Focus. Thank you for joining us. Today, we're going way away from the mainland of the United States, although most of these recordings, in fact, all of them, were made in either New York or Los Angeles. But they all feature Hawaiian musicians. There was a big vogue for Hawaiian music in the United States in the late 1910s and through the 1920s, especially the steel guitar. That became like the saxophone or the electric guitar or, you know, one of those instruments of the day that everyone wanted to play. So we started out with somebody who should be far better known, Andy Iona. Andy Long, or Andrew Iona Long, and he's usually credited Iona, I-O-N-A, but I guess it was originally spelled A-I-O-N-A. He was a guitar player, but also a very good saxophone player and a superb arranger. What we heard for the first tune was called Minnehaha. Not the Native American Minnehaha, I suppose, from Longfellow, but this is a Hawaiian word that is subtitled Hawaiian Stomp, and it was recorded on August 29th of 1934. Most of these recordings were done for Columbia. We don't really know the personnel in here. Andy Iona, certainly on alto sax, and he will take some of the vocals at different points. A fellow named Harry Evans on clarinet. K.A. Thek, T-H-E-C-K, on cornet or trumpet. Very good player. Don't know who he was or what happened to him, but he comes across beautifully in some of these recordings. Harry Batty and George Archer on guitars, and Joe Nawahi on bass. Then we heard Someday Sweetheart, which was a tune that, of course, is well-known in its Chicago iterations. Here, it was recorded by Sam Q. West and his Royal Hawaiians in December of 1927. This was actually done for Vocalion, and not exactly sure who's in that band either, but Sam Q. West was the steel guitar player, and he was well-featured on that number. So now we're going to go on to a tune called I Want to Dream by the Old Mill Stream. This by King Nawahi's Hawaiians. And we'll hear some recordings by this group coming up. Benjamin Nawahi was originally a ukulele player on the vaudeville stage, but he switched over to steel guitar and made this recording, which was actually done for RCA Victor. Now we're going to go to three tunes that were done by Andrew Iona's Novelty 4. These were done, I believe, for Columbia in January 14th of 1929. And there's very much questions on personnel on this one. We're going to hear three tunes, Hula Girl, Pahana, and Keiko. And Keiko apparently is an original by the band. And we have Andy Iona playing alto, K.A. Thek again on cornet, someone with the last name of Thomas probably on clarinet, Sam Koki on guitar. So the four of them, and there are quite possibly some other people involved in here as well. And it's possible that they were members of the Curtis Mosby Band. Then after those three, we're going to go on to called Hano Hano Hawaii, Saul Hoopy's novelty trio with Andy Iona's saxophone trio. This is from April of 1928 on Columbia. And then there are two others from a little bit later, again, January of 1929 for Columbia. Same combination of groups, Saul Hoopy's novelty trio and Iona's saxophones in this case. And we're going to hear Hilo. And then we're going to start out the next set with the other tune from that session. But that's what we'll hear so far. So some interesting playing. Not terribly well known, but well worth hearing again. So this is King Nawahi's Hawaiians, Royal Hawaiians rather, I Want to Dream by the Old Mill Stream. Then Andy Iona on those three numbers, which were Hula Girl, Pahana, and Keiko. Then Saul Hoopy with Andy Iona doing Hano Hano Hawaii and Keiko, all Hawaiian jazz.

From November of 1931, for Victor, I Want a Dream by the Old Mill Stream. Some good ukulele playing in there by King Noahi. He also did steel guitar. Then we heard those three tunes by Andy Iona's, a variety of different names here. In this case, it was Andrew Iona's Novelty 4. We heard Hula Girl, Pahana, and Kiko, done in January of 1929 in Los Angeles. We heard, don't know who really, Andy Iona on alto, K.A. Thek presumably on cornet, someone named Thomas on clarinet, Sam Cokie on guitar, but clearly there are other instruments to be heard in there. There's a bass sax, there might have been a bass, there might have been another reed. There was a violin, and as I said, some of the musicians may have been from Curtis Mosby's band, which was a black band active in Los Angeles at the time. They appear in any number of films, actually, but their last recording date was right at this exact same time in January of 1929. The violinist could have been Curtis Mosby himself. He was a drummer, but he made some violin recordings later on with Roosevelt Sykes, so kind of interesting there how these things might have happened and back and forth and all of that. Then we heard the two tunes by Sol Hoopy's Novelty Trio. The first one was called Hano Hano Hawaii, featuring Sol Hoopy on steel guitar with Andy Iona's saxophone trio. That was a Columbia recording in 1928. And then, back to January of 1929, Sol Hoopy's Novelty Trio with Iona's saxophones, and we heard Hilo. And that had a group vocal. We have some very lovely vocals in here by some of the Hawaiian players. Sam Cokie was not on that one, but Sol Hoopy was on steel guitar, Sol K. Bright on guitar, and George Kainapau on ukulele, along with the various saxophones. We're going to play the flip side of that recording, Hilo, which is Na'ali, and that is the same group, and we're going to start out our next set with that. Then we're going to jump over to another Andy Iona Novelty 4 tune, probably with a similar group, also a little bit later in January of 1929, That Lovin' Hula. And we're going to explore some other groups following that. Sol Hoopy again, this time from 1927, a Columbia recording, and this is called the Radio Blues. And then to a pop number, Sol K. Bright, another fine steel guitarist, Sol K. Bright and his Hollywayans, a combination of Hollywood and Hawaiian, apparently, recording for Victor in 1934, and we'll hear the Irving Berlin tune, Heat Wave. Then, Sol K. Bright again in 1934, actually I believe it's the same date, actually a slightly different date, a few months later, and this is just a curiosity, this was too much fun not to put on, A Wee Dockin' Doris, which is a Scots tune that was a hit for the vaudeville entertainer, English music hall entertainer, Harry Lauder, and so this is a translation through American, African-American possibly, and then to Hawaiian, so we got a whole polyglot thing going there. And then we're going to finish up that set with Tickling the Strings, and that's another King Noahi's Hawaiians recording with Harry Volpe and James Ferraro on guitar with Benny King Noahi on steel guitar, and that was from 1930. So we're going to hear Na'ali, That Lovin' Hula, Radio Blues, Heat Wave, A Wee Dockin' Doris, and Tickling the Strings by all of these fine Hawaiian musicians.

That's quite a variety of music we just heard there. All sorts of Hawaiian flavor and accent, sometimes in Tin Pan Alley tunes. We started out with Na'ali, which was done by Saul Hoopy's Novelty Trio with Iona's saxophones, a good alto solo, presumably by Andy Iona, and steel guitar by Saul Hoopy, recorded in January of 1929. Then we went to That Lovin' Hula from, actually, a week or so later. Pretty much the same group, I guess, Andrew Iona's Novelty 4, without Saul Hoopy in that case. Sam Cokie played guitar on that. Then we went to that interesting blues, the Radio Blues, that was done by Saul Hoopy and his group without Andy Iona's participation in that case. This was from earlier in Columbia Recordings in 1927. Again, a good steel guitar solo by the leader. Then our standard tune, Irving Berlin's Heat Wave, done by Saul K. Bright and his Hollywayans. Victor on 1934, and again, steel guitar solo, this time by the leader Saul K. Bright. Then that really fun tune by Saul K. Bright, A Wee Duck and Doris, the good Scottish double-talk song that Harry Lauder made famous probably a generation or two before that, but brought out in mothballs and done up in Hawaiian colors, again with a steel guitar solo. And then we finished up with Tickling the Strings, the tune by King Nawahi's Hawaiians. And so we're going to go now to finish the program. We are going to do another standard tune. This is Singin' the Blues, the same tune that Bix Beiderbecke and Frank Trumbauer recorded just a little bit before this recording. This was done on March 27th of 1928 for Columbia. Saul Hoopy does this, and he is featured on steel guitar. Then we're going to finish up with something a little more rousing. This is the same group that we started the program with, Andy Iona's Novelty 4 with other musicians, and the tune that we are going to hear is the Hawaiian War Chant, done by Tommy Dorsey and Spike Jones, among others, but here done a little bit more authentically, I suppose. So you've been listening to WETF, the jazz station in South Bend, Indiana, heard worldwide on Jazz Radio, WETF.org. My name is John Clark. This is the Jazz Focus, and hope you've enjoyed our trip to the islands.

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Hi, this is JM Jazz. In this episode, we're concentrating on the team of composer Richard Rodgers and lyricist Lorenz Hart, who were probably responsible for more standards than any other writers. They worked together for more than 20 years, from 1919 to 1943, when Hart unfortunately died. They created 26 musicals for Broadway and 10 for Hollywood. Rodgers then partnered with Oscar Hammerstein II. But that's another episode. Think of this as ancestry research. Where did the standards, an unofficial collection of songs, sometimes called the Great American Songbook, come from? Most came from musical shows, produced on Broadway or in Hollywood. They were the cream of the crop, songs so good they are still being performed and recorded today, nearly 100 years later. Let's set the scene. The carefree jazz age of the 1920s had come to an abrupt halt with the stock market crash of 1929. That had set the country into a depression when millions of people lost their jobs and many depended on breadlines and soup kitchens. The theme of the day was expressed in this mournful song, here sung by Bing Crosby.

But Broadway carried on, providing escapist entertainment and sometimes weightier messages about the state of the country. Rodgers and Hart musicals were lighthearted and introduced songs that would last much longer than the shows. Richard Rodgers was a genius at creating appealing melodies. And Lorenz Hart's specialty was rhyming, using wit and surprising placements. Just listen to a few lines from their early hit, Manhattan. Here's Tony Bennett.

Heart's songs were also known for their heartfelt sentiments on love, or the lack thereof. A case in point is the song, Spring is Here, from the 1929 musical of the same name. The narrator wonders why he can't enjoy spring, and muses, maybe it's because nobody loves me. Hart was an unhappy man, unlucky in love, and an alcoholic, and his lyrics often reflected his feelings. This is Ernestine Anderson.

In the early 1930s, Rodgers and Hart tried their luck in Hollywood, which just a few years before had introduced talkies sound. Their songs didn't go over well in movie land. For example, Blue Moon was rejected several times. Rodgers had it recorded, and it was a huge hit, outselling all their other songs. The heck with Hollywood.

0: The team returned to Broadway. They wrote songs for at least one musical per year, starting with Jumbo in 1935. It was a circus spectacle that featured a live elephant, expert clowning by Jimmy Durante, and these hit songs, three of them. Here are Frank Sinatra, Doris Day, and Nina Simone.
1: The most beautiful girl in the world picks my tires out, she eats my candy, she drinks my brandy. Most beautiful girl in the world. The most beautiful star in the world. She isn't Garbo, isn't Dietrich, but a sweet.

Roger and Hart's 1936 musical was On Your Toes, about vaudeville, and included a jazz ballet, Slaughter on 10th Avenue. Among the songs introduced are these two standards, sung by Peggy Lee and Sarah Vaughan.

The next year's show was Babes in Arms, for which Rodgers and Hart wrote several songs that would become favorite standards. It's a story about kids producing a show while their actor parents are away. The main character's name is Valentine, so the well-known song referred to him, not some generic lover. Notice Hart's clever rhymes, laughable with unphotographable, and weak less than Greek and speak. Here is Anita O'Day.

And this is one of the most beautiful ballads ever written. We can note here that the team's writing method was for Hart to fit lyrics to Rogers' compositions. We hear Diana Krall.

0: Here's another extremely well-known song. Contrary to how it's interpreted today, it was not about a woman with questionable morals. It was sung, actually, by a female hobo. And here is Shirley Bassey.
1: I've wined and dined on mulligan stew and never wished for turkey. I've hitched and hiked and drifted too, from Maine to Albuquerque. Alas, I miss the Bozat ball, and what is twice as sad, I was never at a party

The Boys from Syracuse, 1938, was based on Shakespeare's The Comedy of Errors, with two sets of long-lost identical twins getting caught in hilarious identity mix-ups in ancient Greece. Rodgers and Hart's superb score included these great songs, here performed by the Supremes and Dinah Washington.

This can't be love. I get no dizzy spell. My head is not in the skies. My heart does not stand still. Just hear it beat. This is too sweet to be love. This can't be love because I feel so well, but I

The next year's show was Too Many Girls. That was 1939. About three college football stars hired to protect a millionaire's freshman daughter. It introduced the poignant song, I Didn't Know What Time It Was, and who else to sing it but Carmen McRae.

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Hello, world. I'm Jeff Bressler, turning on the lights of the make-believe ballroom and welcoming you into my crystal studio for another program of classic big band music from the 1930s and 40s. Please get ready. I've got an amazing lineup of jazz, swing, blues, and boogie-woogie favorites coming your way. Friends, you're listening to the Make Believe Ballroom, broadcasting almost continuously since 1935 and proud to be America's third longest-running musical radio program. And welcome. It's so wonderful to have you tuning into the ballroom again this week. Hope you're having a great day. To make your great day even better, I present to you Mr. Will Bradley and Mr. Ray McKinley.

Saw a million shadows swaying. Everyone was hip, hip, hooraying. I was swinging a dream. Mr. Moon was singing sonnets, making eyes at all the comets. All the stars wore blue Easter bonnets. I was swinging a dream.

Great track right there. Swingin' a Dream, recorded on the Vocalion label in 1939 by Will Bradley and his orchestra, with Ray McKinley stepping out from behind the drums to handle the vocals on that one. Folks, why don't I stay right here with another classic from Will Bradley and Ray McKinley, co-written by the great Don Ray, along with Huey Prince and Ray McKinley. Don Ray was a master at capturing hip rhythmic slang, and in 1940, he took inspiration from Southern barrel house piano players, boogie woogie players from the 20s and 30s, to write "Beat Me Daddy, 8 to the Bar." Now, when Bradley's band cut it for Columbia in May of 1940, Freddie Slack's boogie woogie piano and Ray McKinley's effortless vocal that you're about to hear turned it into an instant million-selling boogie-woogie classic, and here it is.

was Beat Me Daddy, Eight to the Bar, cut back in May of 1940 on Columbia Records by Will Bradley and his orchestra. Unmistakable piano work there by Freddie Slack, with Ray McKinley pulling double duty on the drums and vocals. What a rhythm and what a record. You're listening to the Make Believe Ballroom, coming to you today from the Crystal Studio. And now, a Fats Waller tune performed by Larry Clinton and his orchestra, along with the vocal by Butch Stone, a song with the bizarre title of Abercrombie Had a Zombie. There's got to be a great story behind that title. There is, and I'll tell you the meaning of the tune after the record.

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Abercrombie was the tea room type. Oh, you'd never think he'd start a riot.

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He never drove a car into the Astor Bar. He never tried to wade into the Aqua Cave. He was just a Nicky, I'm afraid. But like that other famous sinner, Abercrombie met his Waterloo. He's the man who didn't come to dinner, 'cause Abercrombie had a zombie, or was it two? Abercrombie never hit Jack Dempsey. Abercrombie never cut a rug. Never tried to be a nightclub MC. Then Abercrombie had a

0: the people. 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He never played roulette, he never made a bet, he never learned to fly or gave a blonde the eye. He never paid a fine or led a conga line. He was just a comic valentine. At times the slowest horse gets racy. Abercrombie's no exception then. He's as daring as that guy Dick Tracy. Since Abercrombie had a zombie, or was it 10?
1: That was Larry Clinton and his orchestra with Abercrombie Had a Zombie from 1940, penned, as earlier mentioned, by the legendary Fats Waller. Leave it to Fats to turn a New York bar trend from way back when into a hit record. When the notorious zombie rum cocktail swept the country in 1939, Waller gave his friend Jack Lawrence a call, and the two of them immediately jumped on the craze, writing a, comedic story about a fellow named Abercrombie, as we heard, who had one drink too many and paid the price the next morning. Fun bit of 1940 novelty swing right here in the Crystal Studio. And as I speak, I am looking on Google or the ingredients of a zombie cocktail to see what all the fuss was about. Oh, now I see. It turns out it's three different kinds of heavy-duty rum, including 151-proof rum, blended with lime juice, grapefruit, falernum, and a hint of herbs and spices. Well, no wonder Fats Waller wrote a song about it. Drink one of those and you're probably... you're probably dancing the rumba with the living room furniture. Drink two, and you'll wake up somewhere in the middle of next week. Abercrombie had a zombie. Now, we might be talking about zombies today, but we certainly aren't walking dead here in the make-believe ballroom. We've been coherently broadcasting, mostly coherently, ever since Martin Block pioneered the whole DJ format at WNEW radio in New York back in 1935. Let's keep the turntable spinning with a record. Well, a record that has not often been heard. And when that's done, we're unlocking the make-believe ballroom mailbag and diving into some of your listeners' letters. So don't go away.

was Share Your Love by the Cali Holden Orchestra, recorded out in Hollywood on June the 1st, 1932, featuring the Cali Holden Trio on vocal. Now, here's the inside story on that side. That record we just heard was never released to the general public. Victor Records privately pressed the disc for a Los Angeles song plugger who worked for the Gene Johnston Music Publishing House. Now, in those days, song pluggers were the ultimate pitchmen for music publishers to convince a famous band leader to perform a new song. A plugger couldn't just rely on sheet music. He needed to prove the tune had potential. And by bringing a private demonstration record right into the dressing room or recording studio during a break, the plugger could play a full recorded band arrangement right there on the spot. I guess it was like the 1930 version of a modern demo track made purely to turn a new song into a smash hit. And lo and behold, Share Your Love did not smash, but crashed into a smoking pile of rubble. The song was never recorded by anyone after that demo came out. So guys, a few weeks ago on the show, I played some music from the movie Sun Valley Serenade, and I got quite a few emails from listeners who, at my suggestion, watched the film starring Glenn Miller and his orchestra and enjoyed it. I received this email from Nate Gregg, who listens on the great jazz station WETF 105.7 FM in South Bend, Indiana, where the Fighting Irish of Notre Dame play football and compete in the ACC, the Atlantic Coast Conference, against my beloved Miami Hurricanes. So Nate writes, "Jeff, loved your segment on Sun Valley Serenade. As a Glenn Miller fan, I dug up a newspaper article on Glenn's feelings about being in the movie. I think your listeners will enjoy it. Thanks," and that's signed by Nate Gregg. And Nate, I will read that article after one by the man himself.

was Glenn Miller and his orchestra with Slow Freight, recorded for Bluebird Records on January the 15th, 1940. And speaking of Glenn Miller, I got a wonderful piece here from the Make Believe Ballroom mailbag sent in, as I mentioned before the record, by listener Nate Gregg. Now, Nate sent over a scan of a vintage newspaper column from the News Sentinel out of Fort Wayne, Indiana. Now, Nate couldn't spot the publishing date on the clipping, but based on what's written, this comes right from the spring of 1941 when Glenn and the band were out at 20th Century Fox filming their big screen debut in Sun Valley Serenade. The article is titled King of Jive, Glenn Miller Finds Ways of Hollywood Are Baffling and Mystifying. And it reads, "The King of Jive and Jitterbug Mania is really a very conservative fellow after all. Glenn Miller admits that he can't get used to the glitter and razzle-dazzle of Hollywood and its odd conception of what hours entertainers should work. Glenn seems bewildered by it all. As far as the boys are concerned, they wouldn't mind being around here all the time," Glenn said. "But as for me, I can't get used to wearing makeup, which makes me feel self-conscious, and I can't get used to the idea of getting up early in the morning and getting into the groove at 9 a.m. My type of music is made for nighttime. It seems

Crystal Studio. Folks, to reach me like Nate Gregg did, who listens on the jazz station WETF in South Bend, Indiana, I'm Jeff at MakeBelieveBallroomRadio.com. That's Jeff at MakeBelieveBallroomRadio.com. And in just a little while, another email from our friend Max Catani in Italy, who has uncovered yet another jazz gem.

That was Joe Venuti's Rhythm Boys featuring the brilliant guitar work of Eddie Lang, Joe Venuti, of course, on violin, and none other than Tommy Dorsey on trombone, recorded for Columbia Records back in June of 1931. Now, as incredible as Joe Venuti was on the violin, he was just as famous across the music world as the, well, I'll call him the undisputed king of practical jokes. They nicknamed him the Wild Fiddler from Philly, and he was constantly pulling pranks, but his most famous stunt took place on the streets of New York City. Now, I've told this story many times, but every time I play a Joe Venuti record, I think about it, so I'll tell it again. Venuti got hold of the local musicians union directory for New York City, and as a practical joke, he called up every single double bass player in town. Now, he told each of them that he had a high-paying last-minute gig and instructed all of them to meet at the exact same time on a busy New York City street corner. Now, right on schedule, over 50 bass players looking for work marched up to the intersection carrying their giant upright basses.

creating a massive instrument-clogged and human-clogged traffic jam. From what I've read, the police weren't happy. And the Musicians Union ended up fining Joe a small fortune for that one. But, you know, when he was asked about it later, Venuti allegedly just laughed it off and said it was worth every single penny and some more because he had to pay out of his own pocket each bass player for his time. That's a great Joe Venuti classic. And speaking of classics, friends, you're tuned in to the one, the only, the original Make Believe Ballroom, America's third longest running radio music program. 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

Man, I heard something. And there is something, too. Well, they wasn't talking to me. I just had to be standing around and heard. Yeah, I heard. And then what I heard. You know, they didn't buzz to me. I just happened to hear it. You know, Pete and he said that Salty said, but Salty didn't say where she got it. They came around and said that it was really a mess, though. I'm not going to say just too much about it. Because I only heard, you know. Yeah, I heard.

0: problem going on?
1: I got a little scandal, man, and got this way out west. But I ain't gonna say anything about it. I heard it, you know.
0: Well, come on, tell me a little about it.
1: No. Sorry. Because I don't want the scandal to get out, see? Mm-hmm. You know, she said she couldn't hear so well, so yeah. Things was kind of quiet.
0: Uh-huh.
1: Boy, if it ever got out, be off the ride.
0: Well, come on, tell me a little bit.
1: No, because I don't know whether you talk or not, you see? And if it's ever get out, it's too bad, but I only heard it, see?

John Redman and his orchestra with I Heard, recorded for Brunswick Records on October 15th, 1931. Now, Don Redman stood just 4 feet 7 inches tall, but in the music world, he was an absolute titan, known as the Little Giant. Don is widely considered to be the father of modern big band arranging. Back in the 1920s with Fletcher Henderson, who we play so often here on the Ballroom, Redman essentially invented the classic swing formula, which is pitting the brass section against the reed section in brilliant call and response patterns that became the blueprint for every big band that followed. Don Redman. One more disc, then an email from our friend in Italy, Max Catani.

On Victor Records from 1942, World War II tune, Bell Bottom Trousers by Tony Pastor and his orchestra, vocal by Ruth McCullough and Tony himself. Friends, I got a wonderful message here from our Italian correspondent and super listener, Max Catani. Max has a real talent for rescuing long-forgotten band leaders from the history books and giving them the modern spotlight they deserve. His email to me this week was short, sweet, and strictly business. It reads, "What a discovery I made! In the zip file I sent, some tracks by this wonderful Dutch orchestra from 1943. Best regards, Max." Well, as you could tell, Max was clearly in a hurry to get back to the music archives, but he handed us a real treasure with this one. The band leader's name is Dick Willebrandts. In 1943, Willebrandts was leading what many music historians now consider the finest swing outfit in the Netherlands. And despite wartime shortages and Nazi censorship, Willebrandts' orchestra produced broadcast recordings that rivaled the top American bands of the era for sheer precision and drive. And thanks to Max, we have a large selection of these 1943 Dutch recordings ready to roll right here in the Crystal Studio. I'll play a couple. Let's sit back and take a listen.

That was Sing a Song of Sunbeams, pianist Dick Willebrandt and his orchestra, recorded in the Netherlands back in 1943. Now, unfortunately, I don't know who the vocalist was, whether it was an American living in the Netherlands or a Dutch singer with a good American accent. Not sure there. Max sent 20 tracks, and while I play this next one, I'll see if I could track down that vocalist.

We just heard "It's a Fine How Do You Do," Dick Willebrandt and his orchestra, and I found him. The vocalist was Jan de Vries. Jan de Vries was a Dutch vocalist, active during the 1930s and 40s, who performed with many prominent orchestras of that era, including Dick Willebrandt. Now, Wikipedia says, and this is very interesting, during World War II, Dutch big bands often walked a dangerous line, playing jazz and swing styles heavily influenced by American music, despite strict Nazi occupational censorship. In fact, De Vries famously resisted pressure to sing English language Nazi radio propaganda, a defiance that reportedly led to his brief arrest and imprisonment in a concentration camp during the occupation. An amazing story of defiance against Nazi tyranny in the Netherlands, Jan de Vries. And thanks, Max. I will place all the songs you sent me in the Make Believe Ballroom playlist for future enjoyment for our audience. To reach me, like Max frequently does, and Nate Gregg earlier in the program, I'm Jeff at MakeBelieveBallroomRadio.com. 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

Bunny Berrigan's Blue Boys, Chicken and Waffles, recorded in 1935. And folks, we are out of time. The big hand on the big bull of a clock here in the Crystal Studio is approaching the top of the hour. Thanks so much for joining me today. 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So friends, until next week, this has been Jeff Bressler.

0: Listeners to jazz on WETF know that improvised music can often get pretty wild and frenzied and exuberant. 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
2: 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And this is Afro-Cuban Latin Jazz, an hour during which you're served a spicy blend of the improvisational creativity of jazz with the exciting rhythms and melodies of the African diaspora. Well, mi gente, we're going to start out today by going Bach to basics.

in case you hadn't guessed, a piece inspired by the C minor fugue of Johann Sebastian Bach. The piece was called Tukonga Bach, played by the Miami group Tiempo Libre, recorded in 2009. The trumpet solo we heard was by Cristobal Garcia. I played the next piece on some previous shows, but I just had to play it again. I know you're going to love it. It's by the fantastic Brazilian musician João Bosco and his amazing group playing Senhora do Amazonas, recorded in the year 2000.

Juan Bosco's amazing band playing Senora do Amazonas. The haunting guitar that took us out there was played by Nelson Faria. And we heard notable playing by the great Cuban pianist Gonzalo Rubalcaba, drumming by the Brazilian Kiko Freitas and the Cuban drummer Ignacio Berroa, and also featuring the keyboard playing of Nelson Ayers and Ivan Lins. I strongly recommend you check out this amazing 2000 live show on YouTube. Staying in Brazil for a while, let's hear a brief, beautiful duet played by the pianist Hamilton Godoy and the harmonica player Gabriel Grossi.

Well, I did say it was brief. That was a wonderful tribute to the great harmonica player Toots Thielemans. He's called Assignatura de Toots Thielemans, recorded in 2017. Duet played by the Brazilians Hamilton Godoy on piano and Gabriel Grossi on harmonica. The next wonderful piece of music is, in fact, danceable, so get out your dancing shoes. It's called Esperando la Carroza, which means the float, recorded in 2023 by the fabulous Hilario Duran, incredible pianist, and his Latin jazz big band.

Wow, what can one say? The great Cuban pianist, bandleader, arranger, Hilario Duran, playing a piece called Esperando la Carroza, recorded in 2023. What a band. What a musician. Fantastic. Benito Gonzalez is a Venezuelan pianist. And in this next piece, he and his trio play a tribute to the great McCoy Tyner, a literal celebration, if not an actual channeling of McCoy Tyner, in this piece called Passion Dance, recorded in 2021.

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Benito Gonzalez Trio playing a tribute to McCoy Tyner in 2020.

Donna and her group called Crash. Here is their trio, recorded in 2014, playing the beautiful tune, You're My Everything.

the Chilean tenor player Melissa Aldana. She's got that wonderful soft embouchure in this piece, just very lovely and very moody, very emotional rendition of that piece of music. Lest I forget, playing along with Melissa on bass was Pablo Menares, and on drums Francisco Mela. Well, it's back to Cuba and back to Bach with the wonderful Cuban group based in Miami, Tiempo Libre, playing a piece inspired by Bach's C minor fugue called Fuga Cha-Cha-Cha, recorded in 2009.

Beautiful. I'm beginning to think maybe Bach visited Cuba. That was the wonderful Fuga Cha-Cha-Cha by Tiempo Libre, led by Jorge Gomez on piano. And we heard trumpet and trombone solos by Cristóbal García. Another discovery of mine, maybe not yours, a wonderful Turkish-American flute player named Sarpay Osagatay. Berklee School of Music trained. And here he is playing in a duet with the fantastic Cuban trumpet player Arturo Sandoval, only in this case, Arturo decided to play piano.

That was Jazz Blues Jam, recorded in 2023 by Sarpay Osakatay and Arturo Sandoval. Sarpay on flute and Arturo on piano. And I bet some of you did not know how great Arturo is on the piano. A couple of years ago, I saw Arturo in a live performance in downtown Boca Raton, Florida. And he came to the edge of the stage mid-show to confess to the audience that he really didn't like playing the trumpet that much. It was way too hard, but he loves piano. And then he sat down and just killed it on the piano. And this coming from a literal master of the trumpet, an absolute genius trumpet player. And here is Hilario Duran and his Latin jazz big band again, playing a wonderful piece called Mambo y Tumbao, recorded in 2023.

Well, mi gente, this has been Afro-Cuban Latin Jazz with Dr. Russ Hamer, WETF 105.7 FM, the jazz station out of South Bend, Indiana. I leave you with Danzón Barroco by Orlando Maracan.

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